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2: 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My name is Sarah Scott from CJWE South in Calgary, and I'm joined once again by the wonderful Brooklyn Britton from CFWE North in Edmonton.
3: Hey.
2: Brooklyn, first off, how was your long weekend? What did you get up to?
3: It was good. We got our new trailer delivered to the campsite, so it was a lot of like setting it up, but now it's all good to go, and I'm very happy. How was your weekend?
2: Did the weather hold up for you? I gotta ask that first.
3: Depend. It was like off and on rain. And my shoes, they're so dirty now. It's so bad. Oh, my Lord.
2: Oh, my goodness. Same in the south part of the province. We got a bit of snow. We got a bit of rain. We got a lot of cold. But, you know, it's a typical May long weekend in southern Alberta. So can't complain. It is what it is. We'll get through it.
3: It's okay. We'll be fine. Oh, geez. Okay. So tonight on the showcase, we have a lot of fun things. We're going to be talking about our listener appreciation concert and lunch. We have a couple more interviews for some new music with some artists, and Darla Daniel, she is coming up next, but she is also holding an event with Sacred Earth Extracts. It is called Ooh. Voice of the Earth. Sarah, I do think this is something you're going to be very interested in, because I know that you do have a love for like scents and perfumes. So
2: yes, I do.
3: Yeah, it's an afternoon of music creation, healing, and community connection. But not only will Darla be performing, she'll be guiding you through creating your own botanical body oil. I know. So you'll be using international scents, plant oils, and essential oils. And I am excited because, like you, I am a lover of all scents.
2: We need to bring her down here.
3: So it is happening next Sunday from 2 to 5 at the Otipemiswak Métis Cultural Community Center. Here is Darla Daniels now. It's DNA on the Alberta Country Showcase.

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0: Delta Sweet Whiskey Like You. You're listening to the Alberta Country Showcase. It's Brooklyn from CFWE North. I am with Sarah from CJWE South. His new track, actually, it's called Smooth Runnin'. That was released last Friday. Sarah, have you had a chance to listen to it yet?
1: I have. And let me tell you, it is definitely 80s vibes,
0: yes,
1: which I'm always into, like John Hughes kind of movie,
0: yes,
1: vibes.
0: Yes.
1: And you got to take a listen to it. It's a really good summer song. Like, roll down the windows, crank it up,
0: yep,
1: and let everybody hear it.
0: You know, that's what I've kind of noticed. Like, especially the country music genre, it goes through like all these different phases. You got pop country, rock country. Even we kind of touched on rap country for a little,
1: right,
0: bit, like last summer, I think it was. And now I'm thinking like the 80s country, but also like a little bit of pop still mix there is coming back. And I'm all for it. I love it.
1: Me too.
0: I know. Okay, so if you are maybe an artist, you got that perfect 80s country track and you're like, I know that Sarah and Brooklyn would love this. They need to hear it. Sarah, how can people have their music on the showcase?
1: We would love for you to send us your music through music@windspeakermedia.com. But here's the thing. We also want to know a little bit more about you.
0: Yes.
1: So send us a little bit of a bio, you know, maybe send us your social handle so we can check you out, put a face to a name.
0: Do a little stalking.
1: Sure who you are. We will just stalk you forever. Maybe give you a follow.
0: As one does.
1: As one does. And then also please send us an MP3 and or a WAVE file of your song so we can add it into our system, because of course that's what we want to do with it on the Alberta Country Showcase. So yes, for all the details on how to apply to get onto the radio here, please visit either cjwe.ca, that is for the South, or you can go to cfweradio.ca North.
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0: Welcome back to the Alberta Country Showcase on this beautiful Wednesday evening. My name is Sarah Scott from CJWE South out of Calgary, and I'm with Brooklyn Britton from CFWE North in Edmonton. So coming up here in a few weeks, if you want to see the behind the scenes of the Alberta Country Showcase, Brooklyn, you got to tell us more about where they can do that and also get a free lunch and a free concert at the same time.
1: Yes, we are really giving you the best of both worlds. Okay, so as you might know, if you have been a listener for a while, every year we hold our listener appreciation concert and lunch. This year, we are heading down south. We're going to Lethbridge Friendship Center. That is, again, June 12th from 12 to 2. And something really exciting just happened on Friday. We announced our whole artist lineup. Sarah, we had quite a big say in who's performing, and I think we got it like down pat. These are some pretty good artists, you think?
0: We nailed it. I mean, we have Trevor Panczak, Chase Morgan, and Bretton Rose, who are the Tim and Faith of Alberta,
1: yes.
0: Me. And we also have Rudy Strangling Wolf.
1: Again, June 12th, 12 to 2, Lethbridge Friendship Center for our listener appreciation concert and lunch. But I also got to speak with Bretton Rose and Chase Morgan about how excited they are to come perform for you guys.
2: Oh, we're so excited. Like, excited. You guys have been so supportive of both of us since like our very beginning. And so, like, the opportunity to give back is one that we're not taking lightly.
3: Yeah, I'm so excited to be a part of it. I'm really excited to play some new songs from my EP, maybe even some new songs too, and also maybe some fun covers. You know, I love to play Suds in the Bucket or just some like fun country songs that I love, and then it makes them even more fun to sing.
2: Yeah, absolutely. I think I'll probably sneak in some that we're working on currently in the studio for my upcoming EP. And I also love just playing like the classics like George Strait and, you know, whatever's going to get people out and dancing.

0: another one of our 2026 Listener Appreciation Concert and Lunch Artists. It is Chase Morgan, home to me right here on the Alberta Country Showcase. We are giving you all the interviews for our Listener Appreciation Concert and Lunch. Again, that is June 12th from 12 to 2. We have four amazing performers coming to give you some great acoustic performances. So, Sarah, how was it talking with Trevor Panzak?
1: I always love having a chat with Trevor. I've been able to have interviews with him for quite a few years now, and every single time he is so friendly, he's always so down to earth, he's always so fun. And well, when we talked the other day, he did say that at the Listener Appreciation Lunch and Concert, he's gonna be possibly playing some new music.
0: Ooh.
1: Yep, new songs. And he's also going to be sharing some stories about the songs that we play here, and of course about the songs that you already know and love.
2: I can't wait. You know, CFWE and I go back a long ways, all the way back with Wally Desjarlais in Edmonton, and you guys have been always very supportive of my music, and I really appreciate that. Well, I got a couple songs that I want to just share a story or two with, and then I got some of my new stuff coming out, which we're really excited about, and I'll probably play one of the old ones that you guys have supported me with over the years. My first time being a part of a Listener Appreciation, so I think it's going to be awesome to have so many people come out to the community, to the Friendship Center, and take in all of that and see what it's all about. And I can't wait to be there with all the rest of the great lineup you have.

0: Foxworthy. It's Dead to Me right here on the Alberta Country Showcase. It's Brooklyn from CFWE North with Sarah from CJWE South. Now, Foxworthy, they got a big summer coming up, and you might too. I love a good rodeo season. I know, Sarah, you're a rodeo gal.
1: Absolutely.
0: Yes. Now, my one problem is I don't own cowboy boots.
1: Girl, we got to take you shopping when you're down here for Stampede.
0: I know. Okay. I almost bought a pair actually last Calgary Stampede, and I don't know why, but I didn't do it, but I'm thinking that I will need to this Calgary Stampede.
1: Mm-hmm.
0: Okay, mm-hmm. Perfect. And I might even want to get them sooner than that because Foxworthy, they are performing at the Red Deer Pro Rodeo this weekend, and I can't be showing up without any cowboy boots to say hi to them.
1: So I know that everybody's summer is already starting to add up with plans and concerts and festivals, which so great, so fun. But I mean, there is still so much room for activities. So if you want to get more on your plate, if you want to get more on your calendar, like I know you do, we have tons on our websites, on our community events page, and on our concert pages on cjwe.ca or cfweradio.ca.
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0: Thank you for joining us on this edition of the Alberta Country Showcase on this beautiful Wednesday evening. I'm here with Brooklyn Britton from CFWE North out of Edmonton. I'm Sarah Scott from CJWE South in Calgary. And I gotta say, we had quite the show today, yes. Brooklyn. I loved it.
1: I know, me too. It was so much fun.
0: So Brooklyn, next week, things are going to be just a little bit different because you're going to be in Japan.
1: Yeah, literally leaving on Friday. So there will be a little bit of a schedule change. We will not be your co-hosts next Wednesday, but we will still have all of your favorite artists featuring some of their new songs. And then the next Wednesday, Sarah and I will be back to hang out with you. Mm-hmm. It'll be a good time. So yeah, thank you again for joining us on the showcase. We will chat two Wednesdays from now. Here's Martina Dawn. It's Tape and Glue on the Alberta Country Showcase.

0: city.
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0: has legal questions they wish they could ask a lawyer, but it's difficult to know where to turn. 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

0: 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We just get out there and tell these kids, look, this is what can happen. It's not worth it.
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0: 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To me, it's such a simple thing. Don't drink and drive. 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

0: Good morning, I'm Sean Burke with a look at news and sports on the Windspeaker Radio Network. A new report from the Canadian Chamber of Commerce says just a handful of cities drove Canada's progress on diversifying trade last year. The report finds Calgary and Ottawa-Gatineau led the country, each boosting exports to non-U.S. markets by about 64% between 2024 and 2025. Toronto, Saskatoon, and Kelowna also posting strong gains, far outpacing the national increase of 17%. But the Chamber says many manufacturing centers, including Oshawa, London, and Kitchener-Waterloo, remain heavily tied to the U.S. and are showing clear signs of trade-related economic stress. The report warns of a growing divide. Some cities expanding into global markets, others staying vulnerable to U.S. demand and ongoing tariff uncertainty. It also notes most Canadian firms are adapting cautiously, with a few making major moves to diversify. The Chamber says Canada will need more companies trading globally if it hopes to build long-term resilience. A group in Calgary is hosting photo shoots for charity. Benjamin Giroux has the details.
1: The Alberta Charity Collaborations Group, ran by Alicia Rose Chantel, hosts monthly donation-based collaborations for models, hair and makeup artists, photographers, and other like-minded creatives looking to make connections and network within their community. They welcome creatives of all skill types, people trying to break in. Even if someone has an interest in learning more about these endeavors, they can attend for a small fee. On June 20th, they're hosting their second Canadian Red Dress Collective at NMAX Park in Calgary with a $20 entry fee, with all the proceeds going to the Indian Residential School Survivors Society. We spoke with Alicia about some of the details for her upcoming event.
2: So everyone is invited in. So whether you are just somebody from the community who wants to have nice photos of yourself, if you want to build your confidence as a youth, or you're a designer who wants to have your pieces showcased by the local community members.
1: More details and interview clips can be found on our website. In Calgary, I'm Benjamin Giroux.
0: An annual run is entering its 19th year, and it's hoping to raise $60,000 for hospice care in Red Deer. Daniel Barker-Trombley has more.
3: The 19th annual Red Deer Hospice Run Hike will take place at Bower Ponds on June 7th, starting at 9 a.m., featuring a 1-kilometer, 3-kilometer, and 5-kilometer routes in support of the Red Deer Hospice Society. Fonda DeVaro, Community Partnership Manager with the Red Deer Hospice, speaks on the event aiming to bring the community together while raising funds for hospice care and support services with a goal to raise $60,000.
4: So this is the 19th annual Run Hike for Hospice, presented by RSM. 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It's also one of our biggest annual fundraisers, and this year we're hoping to raise over $60,000. 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
3: In Red Deer, I'm Daniel Barker-Trombley.
0: And the TELUS Days of Giving is one of the world's largest corporate volunteer movements, mobilizing more than 100,000 volunteers across 35 countries to give back to communities. And one of them was the Operation Friendship Senior Society in Edmonton. Joanna Luna has more.
5: Operation Friendship Senior Society hosts the 21st annual TELUS Days of Giving. 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Jimmy Morrison is the Community Relations Manager of Operations Friendship Senior Society.
6: 40 volunteers coming out to volunteer with our agency just goes to show how much they care. And community to me is family. 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These buildings are at today, Pioneer Place and Alliance Manor, are homes to some of our seniors. And you know what? This is their place. When people come by, they want it to look nice, to have that brightness, the color.
5: Mike Dorland is the director of TELUS. He adds, community means everything.
7: You know, since 2000, we've donated over 2.5 billion days of work, and we've contributed almost $1.9 billion have been contributed. It really really rings true to our TELUS Days of Giving and the heart and soul and DNA of what TELUS is all about.
5: In Edmonton, I'm Joanna Luna.
0: In sports, Stanley Cup playoff action. Canes shutting out the Habs the final 4-0. They now lead the series 3-1. Game 5 tomorrow in Carolina. Start time is 6. At the World Hockey Championships, Canada battles the U.S. today. Game time is 8:20. In Major League Baseball action, Jays beat the Marlins 2-1. Jays in Baltimore this afternoon. First pitch at 4:35. That's a look at news and sports. 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
10: One-hit wonders. If your third album isn't even released, you might be a one-hit wonder. That's just what happened to Ricochet. Self-titled debut topped the charts with a single Billboard describes as an infectious up-tempo romp called Daddy's Money. She's got her
0: daddy's money. 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Fort Chippenwood, Buffalo, some fog patches this morning, then some sunshine. And a high of 23. Fort McMurray, fog patches this morning, sunny through the afternoon, up to 28. Grand Prairie and Horse Lake First Nation, sunny and windy, and a high of 27. Edmonton, Ladue County, some sun and cloud this morning, clearing through the afternoon, and a high of 29. Calgary, Satina, and Siksika Nation, sun and cloud, slight chance of showers through the afternoon. Risk of a thundershower, and a high of 28. Slave Lake, mainly sunny, up to 25. Lethbridge, Pequannie Nation, some sun and cloud, slight chance of showers this afternoon, maybe a thundershower, and a high of 31. Medicine Hat, sunny this morning, sun and cloud through the afternoon with a slight chance of showers, risk of a thundershower, and a high of 34. Lac La Biche, Coal Lake, and Bonneville, clearing this morning, and a high of 29. Red Deer County, some sun and cloud, slight chance of showers, maybe a late day thundershower, and a high of 27. Peace River, some fog patches this morning, then some sun and cloud, windy through the afternoon, and a high of 27. And at high level, sunny, up to 25.
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Her name is Megan Dawson. It's called As Good As It Gets. And it's Sean in the Morning. Hey, you. Welcome to your Thursday, 6:15. It's the Oak Ridge Boys. No matter how high I get on the wind speaker, radio network. When I

0: problem. This is the Wind Speaker Radio Network. You'll find us in Edmonton, 98.5, Calgary at 88.1. And it's Sean in the morning. Hey, welcome to your Thursday, 6:20. All right, I would suggest having the shades, a rather fancy hat perhaps, some sunscreen, water handy, next to the coffee, of course, because it's going to be a hot one. Got some fog advisories for Fort Mac this morning, heat advisories for Lloyd, Medicine Hat, all those details coming. First off, we got to find out what we're celebrating today. Hello.
1: Good morning, Sean.
0: Hello and happy Thursday.
1: Happy Thursday to you, and I'm ready to celebrate.
0: What are we celebrating on this May 28th?
1: Fire up your barbecue. We are celebrating Brisket Day and Hamburger Day.
0: There it is. Bring on the meat. Hook me up with some meat. Do you have a favorite burger? Like, what do you put on your burger?
1: Well, you know, this is going to be sounding terrible. Uh-oh. Do you know how I like my burgers? I'll go to even Dairy Queen, Burger King, whatever it is, yep. And I'll say, can I have it plain, please?
0: Nothing on it?
1: All I have, nothing. Just cheese. Cheese, meat, and a bun. That's it. If I get super creative, we'll throw mustard and pickles.
0: Whoa. See, I'm all over the Oklahoma smash with the onion. Oh, my gosh.
1: I saw
0: that. You take like a 3-ounce ball of meat. You cover it. You cover it in white onion, sweet white onion. You smash it. You give it a flip. You throw some cheese. You toast up your buns. Oh, it's so good.
1: So good, because you know what you just did? You hit the jackpot. You know what makes a hamburger the best hamburger?
0: What's that?
1: A toasted bun.
0: 100%. 100%.
1: Hot dog, hamburger, doesn't matter. Toast your buns and you're golden.
0: God, I'm so hungry now.
1: Hungry.
0: A&W serves burgers for breakfast.
1: They do.
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Kathy Mattea, it's 18 Wheels and a Dozen Roses, and it's Thursday morning with Sean, 629. St. Albert International Children's Festival kicks off tomorrow. Those details are coming up in minutes on the Windspeaker Radio Network.

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0: 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Well into overdraft. That's fun and neat. 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You'll find us in Red Deer at 88.7, 96.7 in Coal Lake. It's Thursday, 6:34, and it's Sean in the Morning. Stick around. Your chance to win a request coming up at 7:20 with Guess the Song. I always give you little hints. Yeah, that detail is coming up in just a few minutes. Now, St. Albert International Children's Festival. Oh, this brings back some great memories. When my daughters were younger, they're both in their 20s now, but when they were young, this was the thing we'd go to every year. Dad? Yeah. Children's Festival's coming up. Can you take us out of school and bring us? Absolutely. Show up at the schools, pick them up. First thing we do when we get there, get one of those giant lemonades. Big lemonades. You know where they freshly squeeze the lemons? Oh, so good. And then, well, it's just fun here, there, and everywhere. Kicks off tomorrow in St. Albert straight through Sunday. Let's get you the details with Joanna Luna.
2: Andrew, so tell us all the buzz of this year's International Children's Festival of the Arts in St. Albert. Tell me, what's it all about?
3: Yes, well, the artists are arriving, the tents are going up, the site is getting all organized here. So we've got 4 days of international performances with renowned family entertainers from all around the world. And we've got hands-on activities that the kids can do. So they go see a show, get all inspired by these amazing performances, and get a chance to try out their own skills with dance and music and drumming and visual arts and all sorts of things.
2: So give us the breakdown. Who is expected to come? What can one expect?
3: Right. So we've got in our beautiful theater, our Arden Theater, and our curling club venue, we've got a group called 360 All-Stars that are coming all the way from Australia, and they have their break dancers, acrobats, drummers, basketball feats of wizardry artists. So it's just a high-octane sort of sports acro show that's happening on our main stage. And also with them, we have Cuckoo, which is a singing duo who have been entertaining young people for years. Their songs are just hilarious and so catchy, and they have everyone up on their feet singing and dancing the whole time. Then we've got Goupil et Cosmeo, which is this duo from France. Well, I say duo, but there's a magician, and one of his props comes to life and becomes his assistant, and the magic is absolutely incredible how this inanimated object is brought to life. And he's a bit of a reluctant assistant, so some of the tricks go awry from the moment he gets involved. It's hilarious and quite magical. And then, of course, we have our own St. Albert Children's Theater, which are doing Finding Nemo Jr., and it's absolutely heartwarming and delightful, and the skill that these young performers have is beautiful. It's just on a level with some of these things that the adults are doing. So we have a whole range of things. We've got Yuki the Juggler also coming on Monday, and we have Missy Deep, who is also performing as well. You can check out childfest.com on our website, and it's got all the information there.
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0: It's Alan Jackson, Don't Go Rockin' the Jukebox on the Windspeaker Radio Network in Cold Lake at 96.7, 103.5 in Lethbridge. It's Thursday with Sean. Welcome to it, 6:46. Oh, looks like it's going to be a nice day. Seeing some sunshine out my window, some blue sky. Fingers crossed you're seeing the same. One thing in traffic to let you know about, westbound Highway 16 at Highway 60 near Atchison. That's closed because of a collision. They're saying use Highway 60 as an alternate. That is about it. If you come across anything, send me a text. All the deets, 866-909-7771. Off to a great start for this Thursday. 15 this morning in Edmonton. Calgary, Satina, Siksika Nation at 14. 12 in Fort Mac, Wood Buffalo. Lethbridge, Medicine, Apicondi Nation. Cold Lake, Lac La Biche, and Bonneville. All at 15. Lloyd's at 17. Red Deer at 14. 9 in GP and Horse Lake First Nation. Peace River's at 10. Slave Lake at 11. Now, about the advisories. Fog advisory in the north, in and around Fort Mac. So, headlights on for safety, kids, and heat advisories for Lloydminster and down into Medicine Hat and Lethbridge. Well over 30. Yikes. And Candace, you're in that area, are you? And you got the AC, do you?
1: I'm glad I have AC in my house.
2: Yeah, we fired up ours last night. It's so funny, too, because ours was installed in 1981.
1: So nice.
2: So it's start it and then just listen and pray. Is it going to start? And it, you hear this. The fan on it, I tell you. I think it's moved the house next to us over 3 feet because it's a monster.
1: Nice.
2: Oh, yeah. Lights dim in the neighborhood. It's like, oh, the Berkeys have their air conditioning on again.
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6:53 Thursday morning with Sean. Radio bingo at 6 tonight. The Bonanza's 10 G's. That'll be pretty sweet, huh? Nice little summer vacay. You'll find all the details on card sellers near you through our websites. 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

0: morning. I'm Sean Burke with a look at news and sports on the Wind Speaker Radio Network. A new report from the Canadian Chamber of Commerce says just a handful of cities drove Canada's progress on diversifying trade last year. The report finds Calgary and Ottawa-Gatineau led the country, each boosting exports to non-U.S. markets by about 64% between 2024 and 2025. Toronto, Saskatoon, and Kelowna also posting strong gains, far outpacing the national increase of 17%. But the Chamber says many manufacturing centers, including Oshawa, London, and Kitchener-Waterloo, remain heavily tied to the U.S. and are showing clear signs of trade-related economic stress. The report warns of a growing divide. Some cities expanding into global markets, others staying vulnerable to U.S. demand and ongoing tariff uncertainty. It also notes most Canadian firms are adapting cautiously, with a few making major moves to diversify. The Chamber says Canada will need more companies trading globally if it hopes to build long-term resilience. A group in Calgary is hosting photo shoots for charity. Benjamin Giroux has the details.
1: The Alberta Charity Collaborations Group, ran by Alicia Rose Chantel, hosts monthly donation-based collaborations for models, hair and makeup artists, photographers, and other like-minded creatives looking to make connections and network within their community. They welcome creatives of all skill types, people trying to break in. Even if someone has an interest in learning more about these endeavors, they can attend for a small fee. On June 20th, they're hosting their second Canadian Red Dress Collective at NMAX Park in Calgary with a $20 entry fee, with all the proceeds going to the Indian Residential School Survivors Society. We spoke with Alicia about some of the details for her upcoming event.
2: So everyone is invited in. So whether you are just somebody from the community who wants to have nice photos of yourself, if you want to build your confidence as a youth, or you're a designer who wants to have your pieces showcased by the local community members.
1: More details and interview clips can be found on our website. In Calgary, I'm Benjamin Giroux.
0: An annual run is entering its 19th year, and it's hoping to raise $60,000 for hospice care in Red Deer. Daniel Barker Tremblay has more.
3: The 19th annual Red Deer Hospice Run Hike will take place at Bower Ponds on June 7th, starting at 9 a.m., featuring a 1-kilometer, 3-kilometer, and 5-kilometer routes in support of the Red Deer Hospice Society. Fonda DeVaro, Community Partnership Manager with the Red Deer Hospice, speaks on the event aiming to bring the community together while raising funds for hospice care and support services with a goal to raise $60,000.
4: So this is the 19th annual Run Hike for Hospice, presented by RSM. 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It's become quite the tradition. It's also one of our biggest annual fundraisers, and this year we're hoping to raise over $60,000. 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
3: In Red Deer, I'm Daniel Barker Tremblay.
0: And the TELUS Days of Giving is one of the world's largest corporate volunteer movements, mobilizing more than 100,000 volunteers across 35 countries to give back to communities. And one of them was the Operation Friendship Senior Society in Edmonton. Joanna Luna has more.
5: Operation Friendship Senior Society hosts the 21st annual TELUS Days of Giving. 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Jimmy Morrison is a community relations manager of Operations Friendship Senior Society.
6: 40 volunteers coming out to volunteer with our agency just goes to show how much they care. And community to me is family. 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These buildings are at today, Pioneer Place and Alliance Manor, are homes to some of our seniors. And you know what? This is their place. When people come by, they want it to look nice, to have that brightness, the color.
5: Mike Dorland is the director of TELUS. He adds, community means everything.
7: You know, since 2000, we've donated over 2.5 billion days of work, and we've contributed almost $1.9 billion have been contributed. It really really rings true to our TELUS Days of Giving and the heart and soul and DNA of what TELUS is all about.
5: In Edmonton, I'm Joanna Luna.
0: In sports, Stanley Cup playoff action. Canes shutting out the Habs the final 4-0. They now lead the series 3-1. Game 5 tomorrow in Carolina. Start time is 6. At the World Hockey Championships, Canada battles the U.S. today. Game time is 8:20. And Major League Baseball action. Jays beat the Marlins 2-1. Jays in Baltimore this afternoon. First pitch at 4:35. That's a look at news and sports. To find more stories from across our province, visit our websites at cfweradio.ca and cjwe.ca. Weather's next.
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0: 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For Chippenwood, Buffalo, some fog patches this morning and some sunshine, and a high of 23. Fort McMurray, fog patches this morning, sunny through the afternoon, up to 28. Grand Prairie and Horse Lake First Nations, sunny and windy, and a high of 27. Edmonton, Ladue County, some sun and cloud this morning, clearing through the afternoon, and a high of 29. Calgary, Satina, and Siksika Nation, sun and clouds, slight chance of showers through the afternoon. Risk of a thundershower, and a high of 28. Slave Lake, mainly sunny, up to 25. Lethbridge, Pequannie Nation, some sun and clouds, slight chance of showers this afternoon. Maybe a thundershower, and a high of 31. Medicine Hat, sunny this morning, sun and cloud through the afternoon with a slight chance of showers. Risk of a thundershower, and a high of 34. Lac La Biche, Coal Lake, and Bonnyville, clearing this morning, and a high of 29. Red Deer County, some sun and clouds, slight chance of showers, maybe a late day thundershower, and a high of 27. Peace River, some fog patches this morning, then some sun and cloud, windy through the afternoon, and a high of 27. And at high level, sunny, up to 25.
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I wonder if you're lonesome tonight. You know, someone said the world's a stage and each must play a part. Fate had me playing in love with you as my sweetheart. Act one was where we met. I loved you at first glance. You read your lines so cleverly and never missed a cue. Then came act two. You seemed to change, you acted strange, and why I've never known. Honey, you lied when you said you loved me, and I had no cause to doubt you. But I'd rather go on hearing your lies than to go on living without you. Now the stage is bare, and I'm standing there with emptiness all around. And if he won't come back to me, then they can bring the curtain down.

It's Elvis. Are you lonesome? Thursday morning, 7:13. It's Sean. Hello there. Are you in need of a request? Is there a song you got to hear this morning to get you moving? We'll play Guess the Song in just a couple of minutes. Your chance to win a request. This morning, a number one for Ty Herndon out of 1996. Get it figured out on Google. Then stand by. It's coming up in just a bit. Lainey Wilson now on the Windspeaker Radio Network. How

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Marty Stewart, it's Love and Luck on the Wing Speaker Radio Network in Peace River at 91.7, 88.7 in Red Deer. Guess the song, your chance to win a request coming up in just a sec here at 7:21. Welcome to your Thursday. Oh, I got a text. Should have that on mute. All right, a couple things get you caught up on here. 511 Alberta, if you're in the Edmonton area, westbound Highway 16 at Highway 60 near Atchison, still closed because of a collision. They're saying use northbound Highway 60 as an alternate. Okay, if you come across anything else, send me a text to 866-909-7771. Fog advisory for Fort McMurray this morning and heat advisories for Lloydminster and into Medicine Hat, I'm guessing Lethbridge as well. Yeah, well over 30 today. So lots of sunscreen, hat, shades, plenty of water. It's going to be a nice day. 15 in Edmonton, Calgary, Satinasiksika Nation, up to 14 in Fort Macwood, Buffalo. 16 in Lethbridge, Medicine Hat and Pekani Nation, along with Coal Lake, Lac La Biche, and Bonnyville. Lloyd's at 18, 15 in Red Deer, 10 in GP Horse Lake First Nation, Peace River's at 11, and in Slave Lake, it's 13. All right, guess a song, request up for grabs. This week, it's all been number ones out of 1996, Ty Herndon. This is one of my favorite tunes. I love this song. I need the title from you. And we're

0: If you know what it's called, give me a ring at 866-909-7771. Good luck.
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0: Indian relay racing, bareback, full speed, riders switching horses mid-stride, the crowd on its feet, rocking the mountains June 20th and 21st at the North Saskatchewan River Park, Rocky Mountain 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bring your people. We'll see you there.
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the Windspeaker Radio Network, and it's Sean in the Morning. Welcome to your Thursday, 7:29. Guess the song, a number one out of 1996 for Ty Herndon. Let's get it figured out. And

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0: From 1996, I believe. I remember being a mobile DJ.
1: Fantastic song. Leon, absolutely. How you doing, buddy?
0: I'm really good.
1: What can I play for you, buddy?
0: The Farmer's Song, Mary McLaughlin.

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1: 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I'm sure I'll get a text. Great song of the day coming up in just a moment, 7:35. It's Thursday with Sean, National Hamburger Day. Everything's got, every single day has got something to celebrate. And today is Hamburger Day, and that's one of those relaxing things for me. Get the barbecue out of the shed, bring it over to the table, make up some smash burgers, fire up some tunes, and just chill in the yard. No phones, no iPads, no anything. Just, the smell of meat on the grill and just birds chirping, having a nice little chat with Nick. Those are the things that relax me, and that's what we're going to do today. We're going to talk about things that relax you that don't involve a screen of any kind. Looking at some of the comments here. Read a book while having a dog on each side of me, says Jocelyn. Aww. Heidi says, you know what? Hopping on the back of the bike, her and her hubby, out to the village at Pigeon Lake. Good call. Motorcycle rides are great for relaxing. Great for relaxing. Especially without tunes. I know a lot of bikes come with some sort of stereo now. Not my thing. I like hearing the bike. And, you know, just the air and all good. So something you do without a screen that helps you relax.
2: Conversations with coffee and usually cake.
1: Conversations with coffee and cake. That sounds lovely.
2: With my old friends.
1: Nice. Now, yeah. Is that on a patio, in person at your house, their house? Where are you going?
2: We usually meet up at a restaurant and we go in and we sit and we talk, and it's fantastic. We have had it last for hours and hours.
1: Are you doing this on a weekly basis, every day?
2: No,
1: once a month? Well, is it like a group that gathers?
2: We're all old now, so it's trying to dodge appointments. We can get together on this day, as long as nothing else comes up.
1: As long as the doctor doesn't call. That day works for me.
2: Yes.
1: Yeah.
2: It's horrible because we're all that old.
1: It's fine.
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0: back to 1975, your great song of the day on the Wind Speaker Radio Network. Gary Stewart, She's Acting Single, and, well, I'm drinking doubles. He was born on this day in 1944 in Kentucky. Time Magazine once called him the King of the Honky Tonk, and that was his biggest hits. Went to number one in 1975. He passed away December 16th of 2003. Came from humble beginnings, too.
1: Yeah, I was born in Dunn, and I lived there till I was about five, and then we moved to Bang Gap, and I lived in Bang Gap till I was about 12.
2: And it was at the age of 12 when Gary's family relocated to Fort Pierce, Florida.
1: My father, who was a coal miner, got hurt in the mines and crippled up, so his family lived in Florida. We left in a pickup truck. And there was like about five or six of us kids then. And Daddy had one of those homemade campers. It had a coop of chickens tied on the tailgate. And we had all the furniture in the truck. And we had about like a foot of room that me and my brother, a couple of dogs, laid in all the way to Florida. And I remember kept hollering, you know, when we going to get there? When we going to get there? It took us 3 days to get there.
0: Imagine that drive. Thanks for the music and memories, Gary. Brooks and Dunn, this is the Wind Speaker Radio Network.

0: Brooks and Dunn. It's Neon Moon on the Windspeaker Radio Network. 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It's Thursday with Sean at 7:49. Question of the day. Something you do to relax that has nothing to do with any kind of screen time. Your phone, iPads, TVs, nothing. Just you. From the text line at 866-909-7771. Sean, one of the things I like to do to relax is go for drives in the country. Plan day trips every couple of months with my mom. We go somewhere in the car and we go in different directions. Maybe do a little research ahead of time, of course, but just explore new places. Just go out for the day to find maybe an antique or a crafty type place, somewhere scenic maybe with a lake, have some lunch somewhere, and just breathe. No phones. No phones. Love that, Tammy. Thank you. Something you do to relax that doesn't involve your phone.
1: I love to read. Yeah, especially like in the rain when it's raining outside.
0: Oh, yeah.
1: Or in the wintertime when it's snowing outside.
0: Looking out a window, maybe a cup of coffee and a blanket and just reading a book.
1: Yeah.
0: How many books do you read a year, do you say?
1: Oh, geez. I'm going to say in a year, 20.
0: Oh, my gosh.
1: 20 or more.
0: The last book I read was in high school and I didn't even read it.
1: Yeah, like See Jack Run.
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Zach Top, I Never Lie. He's in Edmonton July 16th. 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

0: morning. I'm Sean Burke with a look at news and sports on the Wind Speaker Radio Network. A new report from the Canadian Chamber of Commerce says just a handful of cities drove Canada's progress on diversifying trade last year. The report finds Calgary and Ottawa-Gatineau led the country, each boosting exports to non-U.S. markets by about 64% between 2024 and 2025. Toronto, Saskatoon, and Kelowna also posting strong gains, far outpacing the national increase of 17%. But the Chamber says many manufacturing centers, including Oshawa, London, and Kitchener-Waterloo, remain heavily tied to the U.S. and are showing clear signs of trade-related economic stress. The report warns of a growing divide. Some cities expanding into global markets, others staying vulnerable to U.S. demand and ongoing tariff uncertainty. It also notes most Canadian firms are adapting cautiously, with a few making major moves to diversify. The Chamber says Canada will need more companies trading globally if it hopes to build long-term resilience. A group in Calgary is hosting photo shoots for charity. Benjamin Giroux has the details.
1: 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They welcome creatives of all skill types, people trying to break in. Even if someone has an interest in learning more about these endeavors, they can attend for a small fee. On June 20th, they're hosting their second Canadian Red Dress Collective at Enmax Park in Calgary with a $20 entry fee, with all the proceeds going to the Indian Residential School Survivors Society. We spoke with Alicia about some of the details for her upcoming event.
2: So everyone is invited in. So whether you are just somebody from the community who wants to have nice photos of yourself, if you want to build your confidence as a youth, or you're a designer who wants to have your pieces showcased by the local community members.
1: More details and interview clips can be found on our website. In Calgary, I'm Benjamin Giroux.
0: An annual run is entering its 19th year, and it's hoping to raise $60,000 for hospice care in Red Deer. Daniel Barker-Tremblay has more.
3: The 19th annual Red Deer Hospice Run Hike will take place at Bower Ponds on June 7th, starting at 9 a.m., featuring a 1-kilometer, 3-kilometer, and 5-kilometer routes in support of the Red Deer Hospice Society. Fonda DeVaro, Community Partnership Manager with the Red Deer Hospice, speaks on the event aiming to bring the community together while raising funds for hospice care and support services with a goal to raise $60,000.
4: 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It's become quite the tradition. It's also one of our biggest annual fundraisers, and this year we're hoping to raise over $60,000. 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
3: In Red Deer, I'm Daniel Barker-Tremblay.
0: And the TELUS Days of Giving is one of the world's largest corporate volunteer movements, mobilizing more than 100,000 volunteers across 35 countries to give back to communities. And one of them was the Operation Friendship Senior Society in Edmonton. Joanna Luna has more.
5: 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Jimmy Morrison is the Community Relations Manager of Operations Friendship Senior Society.
6: 40 volunteers coming out to volunteer with our agency just goes to show how much they care. 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These buildings are at today, Pioneer Place and Alliance Manor, are homes to some of our seniors. And you know what? This is their place. 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
5: Mike Dorland is the director of TELUS. He adds, community means everything.
7: 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It really really rings true to our TELUS Days of Giving and the heart and soul and DNA of what TELUS is all about.
5: In Edmonton, I'm Joanna Luna.
0: In sports, Stanley Cup playoff action. Canes shutting out the Habs the final 4-0. They now lead the series 3-1. Game 5 tomorrow in Carolina. Start time is 6. At the World Hockey Championships, Canada battles the U.S. today. Game time is 8:20. In Major League Baseball action, Jays beat the Marlins 2-1. Jays in Baltimore this afternoon. First pitch at 4:35. That's a look at news and sports. To find more stories from across our province, visit our websites at cfweradio.ca and cjwe.ca. Weather's next.
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0: Evan's going fishing tomorrow.
9: By himself?
0: He's almost a teenager now, and he's been taking that 9.9 out alone this summer.
9: Does that mean he can take me skiing behind the big boat when he's older?
0: When he's older, he can get his own boat.
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0: Speaker, Radio Network Weather, brought to you by Air North, the Yukon's airline. Fort Chippenwood, Buffalo, some fog patches this morning, then some sunshine, and a high of 23. Fort McMurray, fog patches this morning, sunny through the afternoon, up to 28. Grand Prairie and Horse Lake First Nations, sunny and windy, and a high of 27. Edmonton, Ladue County, some sun and cloud this morning, clearing through the afternoon, and a high of 29. Calgary, Satina, and Siksika Nation, sun and cloud, slight chance of showers through the afternoon, risk of a thundershower, and a high of 28. Slave Lake, mainly sunny, up to 25. Lethbridge, Pekani Nation, some sun and clouds, slight chance of showers this afternoon, maybe a thunder shower, and a high of 31. Medicine Hat, sunny this morning, sun and cloud through the afternoon, with a slight chance of showers, risk of a thunder shower, and a high of 34. Lac La Biche, Coal Lake, and Bonneville, clearing this morning, and a high of 29. Red Deer County, some sun and clouds, slight chance of showers, maybe a late day thunder shower, and a high of 27. Peace River, some fog patches this morning, then some sun and cloud, windy through the afternoon, and a high of 27. And at high level, sunny, up to 25.
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0: Coming home, it's Old Dominion, and it's Thursday with Sean. Hello, 8:14. It's May 28th. Does that day ring a bell? Maybe somebody celebrating a birthday or anniversary. Let me know at 866-909-7771. And this is Phil Vassar.
1: Kids screaming.

0: Daddy never was the Cadillac kind. No. Mercury Bobcat. Ford LTD Country Squire wagon. And an 86 Bronco 2. Those are the wheels I remember Dad having. This is the Wind Speaker Radio Network in Medicine Hat at 106.3, 96.7 in Coal Lake. And it's Thursday with Sean. It's 8:24. Hello. We'll get to the request show in just a little bit. Just a little FYI. Tuesday's Lotto Max, 15 mil. It's won by somebody in Calgary.
1: Well, it ain't you or me.
0: Thanks for that reminder.
1: You're still at work, and I'm still sitting here talking to you.
0: Exactly. But it could have been you. If you got one of the tickets, good luck. 17 this morning in Edmonton, Calgary, Satina, and Siksika Nation. 16 in Fort Macwood, Buffalo. It's 19 in Lethbridge, Medicine Hat, Pequannie Nation, and Lloydminster. Coal Lake, Lac La Biche, and Bonnyville at 18. Red Deer's at 17. 15 in Peace River and Slave Lake. And 14 in GP and Horse Lake First Nation. Fog advisory, by the way, for Fort Mac. That's over and done with. But the heat warning continues for Lloydminster and Medicine Hat. Upwards of 30 today. And just a reminder, westbound Highway 16 at Highway 60 near Atchison still closed because of a collision.
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0: All righty, it is Thursday, May 28th, your birthday and anniversary shout-outs. My cousin Shannon is celebrating a birthday today. Happy birthday, Shan. Brian Pearson, happy birthday, buddy. And Haley Bristow, happy birthday, Haley. On the list of celebs, Nick from New Girl. Jake Johnson, 48. Gladys Knight of the Pips, 82. John Fogerty, 81. Phil Vassar, just heard from him a few minutes ago. He's 62. And the Loco, Loco, Loco Motion, Kylie Minogue, is 58. And that's it. If you're celebrating today, have a wonderful day. When you know someone's celebrating, let me know through our websites at cfweradio.ca or cjwe.ca.
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0: Tippin, Honky Tonk Superman on the Windspeaker Radio Network in Peace River. Wait for it. 91.7, 88.7 in Red Deer, and it's Thursday with Sean talking about relaxation today. The way you relax without a screen, no iPads, no phones, no TV, just you. What you doing?
1: Go panning.
0: Oh, there you go.
1: Yeah, sitting out in the creek or the long shore of the river and just panning. Oh, you have no idea how calming that is for this lunatic brain of mine.
0: Now, have you got the apparatus, like the waterfall thing, or are you just panning?
1: I have way too much stuff for mining, because we had a claim in BC, so we have a lot of stuff. So we have a lot of stuff.
0: I've got everything you need.
1: Pretty much. Like, I even have, you know, the trommel that they use, you watch on TV, but a very small version of it.
0: What's the biggest? Can I ask you what the biggest nugget you've ever found is?
1: Never found a nugget. Found what they call a picker, which is, you know, it makes a sound when you drop it in the pan.
0: Oh, there you go. And it was worth what?
1: It wasn't even quite a gram. So today's dollar would be about $60.
0: So the equipment's worth way more than the gold you're finding.
1: Oh, the only people making money on this is the guy selling the stuff.
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0: Curtis Dashworth. Talk back trembling. There it is. Trembling lips. This is the Windspeaker Radio Network in Edmonton at 98.5, Calgary at 88.1. It's Thursday, 8:46, and it's Sean. Yeah, Thursday. Request show's coming up in a few minutes. 866-909-7771. 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Give it some thought. Get things rolling here shortly. Been talking this morning about relaxing, specifically without your phone. No TV, no iPads, no phones, no nothing, just you. What are you doing? Got a great picture from Cindy. She says, you know what? Sitting on the deck with the dog before the rest of the house is up. That's a good one right there. Yep, absolutely. Brenda says, going for a walk. And says, crossword puzzles. Crossword puzzles and bubble bath. See, I put both words together. Yeah, reading books, all sorts of great stuff. Now, what are you doing to relax without the phone, the iPad, and the TV?
1: A people watcher.
0: So where are you doing that from?
1: I love anywhere. I'll just stop and I'll sit and I'll watch. Even though I'm at a red light, I'm watching.
0: Oh, yeah.
1: I don't know why. It just relaxes me. I like watching people do their thing.
0: Who's next to me picking their face? Let's see here.
1: Oh,
0: who's singing? There's always somebody doing something.
1: Oh, definitely singing. That'd be me, too.
0: And phones. Oh, my gosh. It drives me crazy when I look over and see somebody on their phone.
1: Mm-hmm. Actually, yesterday,
0: yeah,
1: I had words with somebody about that.
0: Oh.
1: Gonna lie.
0: Because you're not putting just you in danger. You're putting me in danger.
1: Everybody in
0: exactly.
1: danger.
0: Exactly. So then a relaxing people-watching moment turns into a stressful moment.
1: Wow, you're right. Wow, way to ruin my relaxing moment, Sean.
0: Yeah, when you get to a light, don't look around.
1: Don't look around. Nope.
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is Hudson Westbrook. What a great name. It's called Painted You Pretty. And it's Sean in the Morning. Request shows on the way. Right now, Tracy Lawrence Alibis. 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

0: That's Fran and Grimshaw. Love will turn you around. It's Kenny Rogers on the Windspeaker Radio Network, and it's Thursday with Sean. Here we go. 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We're going to dive right in. Good morning.
1: Hey, how's it going today?
0: Good, man. How you doing?
1: Not bad. I'm from Slave Lake, Stan.
0: Stan, how are you, buddy? Good to hear from you.
1: Yes, I've been listening to radio all the time there.
0: Thank you so much.
1: I want to request a song, Good Old Boys.
0: By Waylon.
1: Yeah, that's right.
0: Did you want to send it out to anybody?
1: This is my cousin, James.

0: Muriel, how are you?
1: Fine, thank you. How
0: so
1: are
0: good
1: you?
0: To hear from you. I'm doing great. How are things?
1: Things are okay.
0: Yeah, just plugging along.
1: Oh, yeah.
0: Atta girl. Beautiful day in Calgary.
1: Oh, it's going to be a hot one.
0: Find the basement. Turn the AC on.
1: Yeah, already is.
0: What can I play for you?
1: I want to hear some Mo Bandy.

0: line at 866-909-7771. It says, hey, it's been a long week already, and this song is a happy memory. Dickie Lee, 9,999,999 tears. That's a bunch. And it's Sean, and speaking of somebody being happy, Rita's on the phone. Hey.
1: Hello.
0: How are you?
1: Not too bad today.
0: Because you've called on the right day.
1: Yeah. Good thing I didn't ask you to play a music for me.
0: You could have. I would. Yeah. But here, just so you know, today is Thursday.
1: Yeah.
0: Okay. There you go. So what did you want to hear today, my friend?
1: Same sweet girl.

0: Marty Robbins, it's Big Iron on the Windspeaker Radio Network. In Fort Chip at 89.9, 88.7 in Red Deer. It's Thursday with Sean. It's 9:23 from the text line. Ooh, some Ernest Monius request for If I Wanted You Girl. Going out to Erica in beautiful Calling Lake, and it's coming up next.
1: The Morning Show with Sean Burke, brought to you by Okotoki Akpoinaman. 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

0: Otis Monius on the Wind Speaker Radio Network. If I wanted to, girl. Sean in the morning just got a birthday wish at the text line at 866-909-7771. It's for Daylin. Happy birthday. Hope you have a wonderful day. Hello.
1: Hey, good morning.
0: Hey, how are you?
1: I'm doing fine, thank you.
0: Who's this?
1: Who's me?
0: Yeah. What's your name?
1: Noreen from Fort Vermilion, Alberta.
0: Well, how are you, Noreen?
1: I've been doing good.
0: That's good. What can I play for you?
1: My song here is Some Broken Hearts Never Mend.
0: Oh, what a wonderful song. Yes. Did you want to send it out to anybody?
1: I'm just thinking about my husband.
0: Oh, big hug to you.
1: Thank you.
2: 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Start this day like all the rest. First thing every morning that I do is start missing you.

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0: News. That's for Mike, and it's Sean in the Morning. 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Sit tight.
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1: Sue's on the line. What can I play for you?
2: How about some International Harvester?
0: Oh, nice.
2: Farmers around here, nothing but dust. Can't even keep my window open.
0: It's a busy season, isn't it?
2: It is, yep.

0: Hello, Delia.
1: No, not bad. I just seen a deer walking by here not too far from my house not too long ago.
0: Oh, my gosh. What, are you living a Disney movie out there or what?
1: I guess so. I thought I heard a dog bark, so I'm looking, and then here a deer walks by there. I'm looking out my big window so I can see him walking by there.
0: Was a little doe, a buck? What was it?
1: Kind of a little doe, I think.
0: Oh, very nice.
1: There was a black bear hanging around at that Keegan O'Elder's lodge last night, I guess.
0: Holy smokes!
1: Seeing them, they seen two grizzly bears not too far here from my cousin's place a couple days ago.
0: I'm telling you, it's a Disney movie out at your place.
1: I know, I want to see the grizzly bears.
0: Yeah, no kidding. You're going to have to start serving popcorn.
1: To keep coming back.
0: What did you want to hear today?
1: Walk on the other side. I don't know.

0: Show. Tom T. Hall's on the way in just a moment. First off, what would you like to hear?
1: George Jones.
0: Oh, absolutely. Just an upbeat? You're looking for something a little, you know, a little...
1: Yeah, I'm cleaning out cupboards.
0: So you need some upbeat stuff.
1: Yeah.
0: Cleaning out cupboards? What are you doing that for?
1: Well, just make some room for... Get rid of some of the junk that's in there that we're not using.
0: I saw a TikTok the other day, and it was they were going through grandma's cupboards or something, or the fridge or something, and just looking at expiry dates in the fridge and the cupboards, and oh my gosh, there was stuff in there for 20 years.
1: Yeah.
2: I feel tears welling up, calling deep inside, like my heart sprung a big break.

I said, well, I didn't know. He said, I turned 65 about 11 months ago.

0: This is a look at your national Indigenous news. I'm Daryl Stranger. A judge has ordered the Yukon government to cover part of a First Nations legal fees tied to a years-long legal saga over an exploration project in the Beaver River watershed. The written decision from Yukon Supreme Court, issued May 14th, states the territory must fork over a lump sum payment of $45,000 to the First Nation of Nacho Nyakdun for legal services rendered in its fight against the territory's approval of the controversial project. Nacho Nyakdun first filed a petition against the territory about 5 years ago when the territory approved the proposed mining activity in part of the First Nation's traditional territory, which is located in north central Yukon. Vancouver-based Metallic Minerals Corporation had plans to explore part of the ecologically intact region, roughly 100 kilometers north of Mayo, for mostly lead, silver, and zinc deposits over a decade. At the time, a lawyer representing Nacho Nyakdun said the territorial government's consultation utterly failed. A couple years later, a judge sided with the First Nation, agreeing that the territory failed to consult and ordered a do-over. The Yukon government then filed an appeal, which the Yukon Court of Appeal dismissed in 2024. The judge said in the decision that the case isn't just a land dispute, but stands for much more, and that the application provided a basis for an increased understanding of the role of modern treaties in advancing reconciliation between First Nations and non-First Nations. Hydro-Quebec, together with the Canada Infrastructure Bank and National Bank of Canada, has launched a flexible financing program worth over $5 billion intended for major wind energy projects carried out in partnership with Indigenous communities. The program is intended for Indigenous communities that have entered into a partnership agreement with Hydro-Quebec as part of its wind power development strategy for projects with a capacity of up to over 1,000 megawatts and scheduled for completion no later than December 31st, 2036. This first milestone will enable Indigenous communities to become investment partners in new energy infrastructure projects and generate recurring autonomous streams of income that can be allocated to priorities of their choosing. The program is hoping to foster a new model of energy development based on sustainable economic partnerships with First Nations and Inuit. The investment by Canada Infrastructure Bank will be made through two financial instruments. The first, a construction loan, which can cover up to 20% of project costs and is repaid primarily through federal tax credits. The second is the Indigenous Equity Initiative, which can cover up to 90% of the required equity contribution with a $100 million cap per project. The National Bank of Canada will offer a financing program that covers the remaining 10% to provide up to 100% of the equity financing for First Nations or Inuit. An organization that helps families find Indigenous children that went missing in the healthcare system is looking to extend its services to Nunavik. AWASAC was founded in 2021 after Quebec passed a bill that would give Indigenous families access to historical medical records for children who went missing in the healthcare system prior to 1993. Since Bill 79 was adopted, the organization has searched for 221 children for 129 different families. 21 cases have been closed. In some cases, they've managed to find a cause of death, a date, and a burial place. The organization facilitates searches by helping with asking for medical record access, offering legal support, and repatriating remains. The organization is now planning on visiting each of Nunavik's 14 communities over the next few months to try and help Inuit families close their own painful chapters. That's a look at your national Indigenous news.
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3: Okay, Atomsi, welcome to Voices of Our People across the Windspeaker Radio Network. I'm Joanna Luna. This week, we've got filmmaker and director Georgina Lightning. What was it like growing up here in Alberta?
4: It's Sawridge is where I'm from. Wow. My Kukum Elizabeth is from there. And that's where my family, my blood, my DNA, spiritual strength comes from Treaty 8. I was married in 86 to a Samson band member. So back then, it's before the Bill C-31. And so when you married, when you got married to somebody from a nation, you became a nation member. So I married a Samson band member, so I became a nation member. So I tried... You know, he and I and my daughter tried to live there for 6 months. We did live there, but we didn't, I wasn't really accepted or received. It's that kind of lateral violence that happens. So, you know, I couldn't succeed there. I was born and raised in Edmonton because the last residential school my father was, you know, institutionalized in was St. Mary's Residential School, which is in Edmonton. His first residential school was up north in Gruard, which is, you know, if you talk to the commissioners, Chief Willie Littlechild or the late Marie Sinclair, Gruard was one of the harshest psychotic behavior, the way they raised the children there. And what they found there was absolutely gruesome, like fetuses in tunnels. Like it's really disgusting what happened, you know. And he was institutionalized there from 3 years old till he aged out of that school, which is grade eight. Then they shipped him to Edmonton. So Edmonton is where he was, and his best friend was Sonny Pilipo, a white Ukrainian guy, and his sister is who my dad fell in love with, and they married. You know, my dad was 18, my mom was 15, and they got married. So that's why I was born here.
3: It's a beautiful thing, eh? Mm-hmm. You're made out of love.
4: Yeah, absolutely. Young love. My dad was 18, you know, my mom was 15. Her mom died when she was 11. So, you know, they both come from, you know, the survival mode, right? Yeah.
3: Do you love the city life more, or do you love the country life more? You had to break it down. Goodness. You had to say, okay, it's time to retire. What do you love the most, the city life or the country life?
4: That's why, you know, Kasich, my grandson, and I were just talking about that. Kasich, where would you rather live, in the city or the country? Because I dream about the country. Like, communal traditional living, though. Multi-generational housing. Like, where we have a piece of land, and my children each have their own homes, and I have a home on the same land. So we get to all live like traditionally on the same land, you know, helping each other. Oh, my daughter and son have to fly out. I'm here for Kasich. And, you know, so it's always comfortable and homey, but it would definitely be in the country by the river or by a lake.
3: You're a filmmaker, director. When did you discover you wanted to get into this biz?
4: Well, in 1989, I was at the U of A and I was studying at the Citadel in the evening. And I decided to take the plunge, you know. My professor, Alex, he said, come to my class after, I want to talk to you. Because I was that person always complaining, you know, how come we're not doing this? We're not doing this. We're not doing this. And he said, I'm just going to tell you this. We could see that this is your passion and we're just not what you want or need. We feel like we'd be holding you back. You need to go to a different school. And it's like, where? You know, I owned a home and I had three kids and a husband. I had never imagined leaving. And so he said, well, you know, like Los Angeles or, you know, New York or something. And so from there, we did our divorce vacation in Disneyland and I got it near a library and I studied in the library and found out that I fell in love with the American Academy of Dramatic Arts. And the rest is history.
3: The rest is indeed history. Georgina, congratulations on your success. You are bringing representation to the big screen here, not just in a Canadian landscape, international landscape. I want to know, what do you love about filmmaking that you just can't get enough of?
4: Oh, the power. Excuse me, the power. It's you know, the message. It can change perception. It can eradicate racism. It is so powerful. I like to give an example of a movie called Blood Diamond. You know, if you watch that with Leonardo DiCaprio, the acting was brilliant. The story was really well crafted. And it talks about a crime in a different indigenous part of the world. But it's about the cultivation of diamonds and how disgusting and evil that industry is. And it changed the world on how they purchased diamonds ever since that movie came out. You know, the stocks went way down, it plummeted, and people actually are conscious now when they're purchasing diamonds. They ask, where were they harvested? So it changed the world, basically. And that's what story can do. You know, it can impact you, it can educate you, it can move you, it can heal you. It's profound power, and that's what I'm attracted to.
3: You've been in the biz for 36 years. What is your proudest moment so far?
4: Oh, goodness. I would say, you know, one of the achievements that I'm most proud of is the White House Epic Award for creating social change in the world from the work I do. That's what that type of award is for from that White House EPIC project. And so, you know, we received it in New York, and my children were there to watch me receive that award. Excuse me. So you know, now here we have my daughter Crystal, you know, completely changing North America's perception of who we are with her and her husband's musical Bear Grace, which, you know, is, I would say, the longest running indigenous produced, written, and cast production in the history. So it's been almost 4 years, or a little past 4 years maybe now, that and they were off Broadway for 2 months, a self-produced off Broadway, which was, you know, incredible. We're making a series out of that right now. We're in development. And then my son, he's in post-production on his second feature film, you know, as a producer, writer, director. And so, you know, that is my biggest accomplishment, is this next generation, my children. And my grandson, we just celebrated the other night because there's a movie called Buffalo Days, which you could see on, in the US, it's on Amazon Prime, or in Canada on Tubi. And we got to sit there on the sofa and see three generations. I'm in it, my daughter's in it, and my grandson's in it. So there's three generations of Lightnings in that film. And we got to see my little grandson. It was just like, it's so beautiful. I can't even tell you how it makes me feel to see my grandson on there. You know, he appears three times on there, and it's just, it's a beautiful close-up of him with just, you know, his braids and in his presence in a film. And that, to me, is my achievement.
3: It's definitely a powerful thing. You're sharing stories, especially indigenous stories. Tell me, what do you hope to gain from all of this? Because you are a film director, you are a filmmaker, you've caused so much buzz on who you are as an indigenous filmmaker. What do you love? What do you love about the power of doing this?
4: Well, when we get to do it, that's another story. But when we get

0: take this story and, you know, put it on the screen. We need lighting to make it look beautiful. We need hair, makeup, wardrobe to make our actors look incredible and authentic to a story. You know, there's just, we need beautiful locations, lands, you know, which our location manager comes up with. Like, there's just so many people with their skill set that we have to collaborate with, and the result is what you see on the screen. So sitting in a screening, the very first cast and crew screening, once you've all collaborated with your magic and all your gifts, your artistic creative skill, there's nothing like that feeling of being with your colleagues in a screening room is profound. You can't match it, you know? There's not, I don't understand. I've never experienced anything that matches this. It's surreal. It's gorgeous.
1: Who inspires you?
0: Oh my goodness, who inspires me is my children, my babies, because they're innocent and they're so pure, and just the words that come out of their mouth. They're what keep me going. Sometimes when I want to quit, because this industry is very, very hard, you know, and often I just want to quit and I just want to retreat what's fun, which is just hanging out and playing with my grandkids. But then, you know, something will click inside me. It's like, I have to get out there. There's more stories in me that have to be told. So I have no choice but to keep going forward. So get up and keep moving forward. You know, it's like this buffalo that Bert has in his studio. You know, it's that kind of spirit we have to continue with, is that buffalo spirit faces the greatest storms and walks through it with no problem whatsoever. So we have to keep that spirit going. All storytellers do. If we want our story to be told, there's going to be challenges. We have to face storms. We have to write insane proposals. Like, there's so much work to go before we get on the set. You know, once we finally get on the set, which is now, it's our happy time. All the hard work's done. Now we get to just have a blast, right? This is a party time ceremony. It's that's our creative, that's our payoff and our reward for all the hard work to get to that place, right?
1: What were your challenges?
0: Oh goodness. You know, I moved to LA. I studied at the Academy. I did the whole full 3-year program. I won the Michael Toma Award. I was lead ingenue. It's like there's, you know, 367 the first year, 67 the second year, and 15 the third year, because you have to make the cut to get back. So 15, and then I won the Michael Toma Award. When I got out of there, I had the confidence of that buffalo. Like, bring it on. I can do anything. Give me any role whatsoever. Dialect from different part of the world, you know, psychological layers, like the richest character, and I could take it on. However, when you get out of theater and you go into the real world, that didn't exist. There was no kind of role out there that fit my passion, the level that I wanted to reach. If anything, like there was a few leathers and feathers things, because at the time, Jane Fonda had convinced Ted Turner, her husband, the TNT series, which was Geronimo, Broken Chain, Lakota Woman, like that whole series of indigenous films, MOWs, and all of these scripts, you know, they never had any, you know, there'd be a couple female roles in there, but they were very limited, like no real transitions, no emotional depth. It was really heartbreaking, you know. In Hollywood, we used to joke, it's like, well, I'll see you at Turkey Day, because we would always have auditions in spring for the leathers and feathers things that were going to be shot that summer and during Thanksgiving. You know, we've all been guest stars on every kind of show, you know, West Wing. I just had a meeting the other day and they go, oh, I saw you on West Wing. Like, you know, people remember those things because they're so few, you know. It's like, wow, I did that a million years ago. But they remember because it's so profound to see us represented, because it's so seldom. And that's really sad to me. You know, it's like, I'm flattered that you remember that, but you remember that because there's so few, you know. So, yeah, just, it was so scarce. My children actually worked more than me. You know, my daughter Crystal booked the first feature as a lead in our family. She was 9 years old. She did Three Ninjas Knuckle Up. So the three little ninja boys, and she was the little Donald Duck sassy girl. And that was awesome, because it was not an indigenous production. She was the only indigenous person on it. And then, so it was educational. And then my son Cody was 5 in Geronimo. He played Dakluji. Geronimo's nephew. And my son William, when he turned 9, he was Tecumseh in the movie Tecumseh, the second one. So my kids actually had a lot more opportunities. So I ended up being more of a

0: stage mom slash coach. And I started coaching a lot of actors because people would see me coaching my kids. And like, you know, that's how I became an acting coach first. So I did more coaching than I did anything. So being on a set, you know, and you see different people and you, you know, roles that you could have played like with your eyes closed and just like there was no opportunity. And so eventually it's like, okay, I have no choice but to create my own work. So we're going to have to start a production company. And the idea with Tribal Alliance Productions was to create a studio base, like an Indigenous Warner Brothers, where we're going to have a lot of content creators, stories, because we can't just do one film. We need to have several pieces of content going on at once. And I hope to attract, you know, more people to this alliance. But again, people were just starting at that time as well. You know, Chris Ayer, who's a good friend of mine, I call him Chucky, he did Smoke Signals. And that was the very first feature film. It premiered at Sundance. It was a Sundance Little Darling project. They went through the producer's lab, the director's lab, etc. And they made a short film that premiered at Sundance. And from that premiere, they got picked up by Dreamcatcher Productions in Seattle, and they got to make a feature. And then that won the Jury's Choice Award. So that put us on the map. It's like the first time in the whole world out of 120 years of filmmaking, Chucky made the first feature with a comedy called Smoke Signals. And my son was Little Victor. So there was Thomas and Victor. So, you know, from that, Cody got to do Grand Avenue. Like, he, you know, his career started snowballing because he got to be in that very first historical moment film. You know, from then, it took years before there was another groundbreaking film, right? And to date, like, Sterling Harjo really is the first one to make Reservation Dogs that was, you know, it was picked up by, not Hollywood, but by, help me out here. I always know that the studio, goodness, it's... anyways, it's one of those things, I'll remember it. But you know, he's the only producer out of all of my producer friends, and we all know each other, it's such a small group of us, but he's the only one that was able to say, Georgie, they let me do it all. They didn't control him. So when a studio comes in, they want to say, okay, I'm behind you, and this happens in Canada a lot. It's a non-Indigenous, it's a white corporation that comes in and says, okay, we're going to carry you, but they control a large part of it. So Sterling was able to write all his own content. He didn't have to get approval of anything. He cast everyone without any proof. Like, he did everything. And that is unique. So, and the success of that is insane. All those kids were touring every one of the biggest talk shows in America. And so that was groundbreaking. Sterling broke that cherry, right? We do have another thing. Dark Winds is in its fourth season, which is Chucky's production. That's a collaboration with George R. Martin from Game of Thrones and Bob Redford. You know, so, you know, that's in its fourth season. That's a huge success, much more conservative show. But that is, you know, with a non-Indigenous corporation who needs to have a lot of control in it. So, you know, we celebrate Sterling. That's the goal, is to where a studio will say, yeah, I'm getting behind you as an artist and trust you enough and just say, here you go. Go create and come back. Like, that's the goal. So now that Sterling's broke the cherry, it gives us hope for greater series. So we're actually developing series now in our company.
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Ambawatte Sanagaha Ambak to such Dukin Yuminaganis Anagaha Ambane Yahe Takya Minir Pine Wanka host in Nats and Nitsi Hangats. Etanagaha is mu Nina na pinchia bit now. Kada hunt it such a be win. It's a non tangan yomi tits yes, don't kada tiao na be such. I sneeze it's a gabbits winza and arp domine. Nakoda Impressions, an ARP, Dummin's at CJWE, or na.

0: The Moccasin Telegraph on CJWE, Alberta's best country. 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
1: The second annual Okotoks Powwow, Come Rock at the Rock, is set to go Saturday, May 30th and Sunday, May 31st at the Viking Rental Center, Infinity Paving Arena. That's at 204 Community Way in Okotoks. The grand entries are Saturday at 1 and Sunday at 1. And your MCs are Kenta Youngman and Howie Thompson. 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It's a one-day event celebrating video games, tabletop games, collecting, and gaming culture. 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Early admission is $10, general admission is $5, and ages 14 and under get in free. If you'd like more information on these and other events, check out the concert and events link at cjwe.ca.
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Am bawath de tsana gaha ambak dunfat do ken yomina gaha nis an gaha ambani sakada hanta went so 29 degrees yagabinin kada de tsat sitchin yes yeah una bitas non tangan yomin de tsas awas johans inam pewat that's am bawath. It's another beautiful Ambak Dumfa, which is Thursday in the Yithka Nakota Sioux language. Beautiful day out there. Kadats. Kada is hot. Kadats is, it's currently hot. Like if you were going to pick up a tea, for example, a tea kettle, kadats, it's, and they tell you kadats, it's hot. Kadak dats means it's going to be hot. And so today is one of those days, high of 29 degrees. So do be careful if you are going to be outside. If you're outside and you feel sweaty, that's chothte. Manchothtets means I am sweaty. Manchothtets. And then if you notice someone's just soaked their shirt, oh, ninchostilinch. That means that you look like you've been sweating, or you're sweaty. Another one is a hemantats. A hemantats means I am dehydrated. So a hemantats is I am dehydrated. So don't reach that state. Today is going to be a hot one. Mini odanak. That means that's make sure you're drinking plenty of water today. You're listening to Nakota Impressions on CJWE, Alberta's best country.

0: Am bawath de tsanangaha am bak tinslat do kin yominangaha nis. 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Kadahiatats, it's going to be a hot one today. Dohonkadatats, very hot. And if you are going to be outside, I just said you may have heard one English word there, sunscreen. So I was attempting to translate sunscreen into Yiska there. Let me know how I did. And to our indigenous language speakers out there, I would ask you, how would you say sunscreen in your indigenous language? You're listening to Nakota Impressions on CJWE, Alberta's best country.
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And the beer I had for breakfast wasn't bad, so I had one more for dessert.

0: This is a look at your national Indigenous news. I'm Daryl Stranger. A judge has ordered the Yukon government to cover part of a First Nation's legal fees tied to a years-long legal saga over an exploration project in the Beaver River watershed. The written decision from Yukon Supreme Court, issued May 14th, states the territory must fork over a lump sum payment of $45,000 to the First Nation of Nacho Nyakdun for legal services rendered in its fight against the territory's approval of the controversial project. Nacho Nyakdun first filed a petition against the territory about 5 years ago when the territory approved the proposed mining activity in part of the First Nation's traditional territory, which is located in north central Yukon. Vancouver-based Metallic Minerals Corporation had plans to explore part of the ecologically intact region, roughly 100 kilometers north of Mayo, for mostly lead, silver, and zinc deposits over a decade. At the time, a lawyer representing Nacho Nyakdun said the territorial government's consultation utterly failed. A couple years later, a judge sided with the First Nation, agreeing that the territory failed to consult and ordered a do-over. The Yukon government then filed an appeal, which the Yukon Court of Appeal dismissed in 2024. The judge said in the decision that the case isn't just a land dispute, but stands for much more, and that the application provided a basis for an increased understanding of the role of modern treaties in advancing reconciliation between First Nations and non-First Nations. Hydro-Quebec, together with the Canada Infrastructure Bank and National Bank of Canada, has launched a flexible financing program worth over $5 billion intended for major wind energy projects carried out in partnership with Indigenous communities. The program is intended for Indigenous communities that have entered into a partnership agreement with Hydro-Quebec as part of its wind power development strategy for projects with a capacity of up to over 1,000 megawatts and scheduled for completion no later than December 31st, 2036. This first milestone will enable Indigenous communities to become investment partners in new energy infrastructure projects and generate recurring autonomous streams of income that can be allocated to priorities of their choosing. The program is hoping to foster a new model of energy development based on sustainable economic partnerships with First Nations and Inuit. The investment by Canada Infrastructure Bank will be made through two financial instruments. The first, a construction loan, which can cover up to 20% of project costs and is repaid primarily through federal tax credits. The second is the Indigenous Equity Initiative, which can cover up to 90% of the required equity contribution with a $100 million cap per project. The National Bank of Canada will offer a financing program that covers the remaining 10% to provide up to 100% of the equity financing for First Nations or Inuit. An organization that helps families find Indigenous children that went missing in the healthcare system is looking to extend its services to Nunavik. Awasak was founded in 2021 after Quebec passed a bill that would give Indigenous families access to historical medical records for children who went missing in the healthcare system prior to 1993. Since Bill 79 was adopted, the organization has searched for 221 children for 129 different families. 21 cases have been closed. In some cases, they've managed to find a cause of death, a date, and a burial place. The organization facilitates searches by helping with asking for medical record access, offering legal support, and repatriating remains. The organization is now planning on visiting each of Nunavik's 14 communities over the next few months to try and help Inuit families close their own painful chapters. That's a look at your national Indigenous news.
1: 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Built by the community, for the community, creating jobs and building futures together.
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Good afternoon. There's Mark Chestnut, Old Country at 209 on Southern Alberta's Best Country. We are CJWE. We've got a jam-packed show for you this afternoon. Coming up here in a few minutes, Calgary's very own award-winning singer-songwriter, Troy Kokol. He joins us to tell us about his new project he has hopefully coming out in the fall called The Wolves That I Feed. And then around 2:40, we are learning more about the Guy Wiedek Rodeo in High River coming up in 3 weeks, which is going to be a lot of fun with Liz, their events coordinator. And then coming in at around 3:40 this afternoon, we have Brenda and we have Rick from the High River Stampede Breakfast. And they're going to be giving us an update on everything they've got going on and everything that you can sign up for to take part in. So stay tuned for all of that this afternoon. Doug Stone is on the way as well, but right now it is Josh Stump with Nobody Roads on CJWE.

0: Patricia Conroy, Keep Me Rockin' on CJWE. Calgary's very own singer-songwriter Troy Kokol, he has a new project coming out in the fall. But before then, he actually came into the studio to get us more excited about it. So the album is called The Wolves That I Feed, and Troy tells us more about what you can expect. Let's talk about The Wolves That I Feed.
1: Yeah. So, I mean, this whole record that I've been working on has been in the hopper for probably 5 years. I've spent a lot of time in the last half a decade producing other artists and writing for other projects, which has been wonderful and amazing. And I have a lot of songs that I will write for me about my experiences. Ultimately, what ends up happening is they get put to the side. So this year has given me a little bit of time to be able to put together the songs for this record. They're a lot more personal. They're a lot more vulnerable in a lot of ways, but I still am taking opportunity to stretch my music production muscles and mixing muscles and music creativity to make these, yeah, as relatable, and especially because I want the messages to come across. The Wolves That I Feed is really about mental health, and it's really about me expressing, you know, when you're in the quietest moments, when you're feeling sad or upset or depressed, you know, we sometimes are our own worst enemies. And so that really is what the song is about. And I spent probably about 18 months working on an animated video. I hand drew about 2,000 images to create this YouTube video. And I do that. It's a very cathartic, meditative thing that I do with most of my songs that I release. So they go hand in hand with one another. And so I really enjoy it. And the rest of the record is in keeping with that, this song as well, but I treat them as their own sort of things as well. So, yeah.
0: Troy Kokol and I had a great conversation earlier today, and you can hear all about it, about that project, The Wolves That I Feed, also about our discussion on mental health, and even all about his favorite summer activities and a few of his favorite things as well when it comes to the summer season. So you can join us on our website at cjwe.ca under CJWE Interviews to hear all about it and catch up with Troy Kokol. Troy, thank you so much for coming into the studio today.
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CJWE. Right now in Calgary and Tsuut'ina Nation, it is 25 degrees. In Lethbridge, Piikani, Kainai, and Siksika Nation, it is 27. And in Medicine Hat and area, there is still that yellow heat advisory in effect, and it's currently 31 degrees. Midland is on the way, but right now it is the Desert Rose Band, She Don't Love Nobody, on CJWE.

0: Leanne Rimes, a one-way ticket because I can on CJWE. Guy Wiedig Rodeo in High River celebrates pro rodeo and in style. And just like its namesake did back when he created his legendary rodeo events, next month you're going to be able to watch as the next generation of the best in professional rodeo continues the legacy. So from June 19th to the 21st at the High River Egg Grounds, it is going to be awesome. You're going to be able to cheer on the athletes and join in on the fun. And earlier today, we had a chance to speak with Liz Elwood, the High River Egg Society events coordinator, more about it. High Wiedig Days, they're coming up here in under a month. So oh, yeah. The planning must just be going crazy, which is so fun. Now, for people who haven't been before, what makes Guy Wiedig Rodeo such a special event?
1: Yeah, absolutely. I mean, it's a great question, but I think it's the history. I mean, we are sort of one of the oldest, most traditional rodeos, very small town, being High River, with a huge heart. And so we have all of the events that you would expect, from the barrels, the bonks, the bulls, and everything else. And then our cabaret on Saturday night, the over 18s. And I think one of the things that's key for us is just making sure that everybody that comes here feels welcome. Everyone comes and is a cowgirl or cowboy for the day, has a great time with us, and hopefully returns to the next event.
0: The rodeo action is front and center. What events tend to get the crowd the most fired up?
1: To be honest, from the very start, the minute the horses start bucking, for sure, but the bull riding is a firm favorite. And we also have mutton busting on the Sunday, and we have wild pony racing on the Saturday. I've got trick riders coming along, so we got a lot going on that weekend.
0: Absolutely. So can you tell us about some of the family-friendly fun happening outside of the main rodeo events as well?
1: Yeah, for sure. So we are going to have a little station where kids can get their hair dyed and fun things like that, especially because we have Tough Enough to Wear Pink on the Saturday. And so there's going to be a possibility for people to get involved there. So everyone should wear a splash of pink if they can. We'll be raising funds for the High River Community Cancer Center. And so that's always a fun day. And then we've also got all of our vendors, and we're going to have a roping station up so kids can have a go, roping and things like that as well. And also we've got Miss Rodeo Canada. I've got Miss Rodeo Canada with us all 3 days and visiting royalty. So there's a lot of glamour around.
0: Guy Wiedig Days in High River is happening June 19th to the 21st. 6:30 performance start on Friday and Saturday evenings, and then 2 p.m. performance start on Sunday. Now, for the full list of rodeo events and weekend events, you can visit our staff blogs page on cjwe.ca, where I also do have links for tickets, because you're going to want to get those because, well, it does get really busy and it gets really fun. So located just outside of High River on the northern side of town, it is at the High River Egg Grounds. Now, to get all the details, of course, yeah, just head on over to the blog there. And Liz, thank you so much for chatting with us today.
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Tips with a Rich Man on CJWE at 2:50. Happy National Burger Day today. What a great day for National Burger Day. I mean, the weather today is absolutely perfect for like hitting up a local restaurant patio or even just firing up your own backyard barbecue for dinner. A perfect, perfect afternoon. So happy National Burger Day. I personally love a good cheeseburger, but what about you? What is your favorite topping on a burger? Text me 587-774-5881. It is Shawnee Kish, Tequila Knows Me on CJWE.

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0: Why Let Her Lie on Southern Alberta's Best Country. We are CJWE. It is 3:04. My name is Sarah Scott, and I have two very special guests in studio. You definitely know of them. It is Rick Green and Brenda Walsh of the High River Stampede Breakfast, the third annual. We're going to be getting an update from them on how all the organizing is going and what you can register for as well to be a part of. And we are only 59 or so days away from the big, big event. So I got to ask, how are you doing today, realizing there is less than 2 months before it goes into action?
1: Well, we're getting a little bit busy, but it's all going well. We're busy, but we expect to be busy. And the weather is cooperating so well.
0: Oh my goodness. Hopefully it cooperates on the 25th of July too, when it's a day like today. But we're going to hear more about that here in around 10 minutes or so. Seaweed Band is coming up, but right now it is Cody Johnson with Till You Can't on CJWE.

0: Travis Tritt, Have Mercy on the Working Man on Southern Alberta's Best Country. We're CJWE. And yes, we have Rick and Brenda in the studio this afternoon to tell us more about the updates on the third annual High River Stampede Breakfast coming up July 25th. Rick, we're going to start off with you this afternoon because, as we've talked about the few times that you've been in, this is way more than just a Stampede Breakfast.
1: Yes, it's kind of interesting. Most people expect the breakfast to go for 3 to 4 hours, but ours is going all day long.
0: All day.
1: This year, we really leaned into our theme, more than a breakfast. You're not coming for pancakes and heading home. Well, you shouldn't anyway, because every 30 minutes, something new is going on. It could be a band. It could be a shootout. It could be... it could be a chuck wagon race or a chuck wagon parade or a pancake eating contest. There are so many things happening throughout the day that you will not have any time to get bored.
0: No.
1: You know, just try and imagine arriving at George Lane Park on a summer morning. You grab a free pancake and a sausage. You hear live music playing, families gathering around the campfire, kids getting ready for the soapbox chuck wagon races. And before long, there's a line dance beginning and another activity happening around the next corner. There's always something happening. We have some exciting additions this year. Patty Grant and her line dancers are bringing line dancing to the event. They'll start with a demonstration and then invite everyone to join in.
0: Oh, fun!
1: We also have expanded programming throughout the day that creates experience for families to stay, participate, and enjoy the entire day. We're also going to have some food trucks in there with ice cream and the hot or the cold treats for the hot day. One of my favorite things about the event is seeing all the different corners of our community come together. Musicians, volunteers, Western heritage groups, local businesses, families, and cultural partners will all become part of the day.
0: It's going to be a really big day, and I believe over the last few years, thousands of people have shown up to this event at each event. And that's really great to see everybody come together for such a gorgeous day to get some pancakes, sausages, orange juice, coffee, food truck deliciousness, and the shootout, as well as the line dancing this year. Like, it's going from 9 till 4, and there's something going on every 30 minutes. So we hope you're there for the whole day. So let's talk about your partners for this year.
1: Well, we'd like to recognize our community partners. They're the ones that really put this together for us. Shoppers Drug Mart, the Oddfellows and Rebecca's, and the Dining Car are what we call our community partners. And they're the heart behind this community event.
0: They really are. And all of those groups and all those people really do take care of High River in their own way, in many ways. So it's really exciting to have them a part of the third annual High River Stampede Breakfast. And Brenda, we're going to go more into the events for the day here. Let's start with the soapbox, the chuck wagon races, which I'm really excited about.
2: Absolutely, Sarah. One of the things I'm most excited about

0: out this year is the Soapbox Chuckwagon Races. 16 teams will compete in 4 heats. The 4 winning teams will advance to our Sunday championship final at the Battle of the Foothills.
1: Oh, I love those too.
0: It is just so exciting. These teams will receive the admission to the Sunday events, participate in behind-the-scenes barn tours, have the opportunity to race in front of a large crowd while competing for those custom belt buckles made by Olsen Silver. And of course, there's a cash purse too. What I really love about this event is that the kids are getting a big moment of their own. They aren't simply racing around the park anymore. They're becoming part of something much bigger and creating memories that will last a lifetime.
1: Yeah, last year when the Soapbox Chuckwagon Races happened, the whole crowd got involved in a way, and they all rallied around the racers, and we're all screaming and hollering and getting them going, and even the drivers were there, like actual Chuckwagon drivers were there, and Outriders, and they were getting into it too. So of course, can people still get in on this and sign up?
0: Yes, they can. HRBreakfast.ca. You can register for all of the events, so the Soapbox Chuckwagon Races, you can register your team there. Be sure to pick a really fun name. You can register for the Pancake Eating Championship.
1: Let's talk about the Pancake Eating Championship.
0: Yeah. Well, the Pancake Eating Championship is all about fun and energy. The competitors will have 15 minutes to eat as many pancakes as possible while the crowd cheers them on. The winner receives a trophy and a cash prize of $100. But the real fun is watching everybody become part of the excitement.
1: Mm-hmm.
0: Yeah, so.
1: How many pancakes do you think you could eat in 15 minutes?
0: I never ever think about the time. I think I'm 2 pancakes. But I think the record is somewhere around 108. Is that right? I was going to say 18. So the record is, in fact, 108 pancakes in 15 minutes. We'll be serving them up in stacks of 5.
1: Oh my goodness. So if you think you can beat 108, I want to see this. I know we're going to see this.
0: We are.
1: Rick, what about you? Do you think you could eat 108 pancakes in 15 minutes?
2: In my younger days, I think I could have, but not today. I'm good for 3 or 4 pancakes, and that's about it.
1: Yeah, I usually max out at about 3 pancakes myself, but you know, there's more food on the table coming our way. We got the chili cook-off.
0: Oh yeah, the chili cook-off. I am so excited about it this year. The sponsor is a gal. She's sponsoring it in honor of her mom, Mama Maria's Chili Cook-Off. It gives everyone in the community a chance to show off their creativity and bring a friendly competition to the day. It becomes more of a place for people to gather, enjoy the atmosphere, take in the whole park experience. And we talk about, you know, everybody plays a role in what we're doing on July 25th. Even the trophy, the little trophy for the chili cook-off has been created, helper all the way to Claire's home to get a mini bean pot. Another friend put the board together. We got a local guy putting in all the last pieces with the engraving. So lots of fun. Sign up for the chili cook-off at hrbreakfast.ca.
1: Amazing. Well, one of the last things we got to talk about here is the cultural experience area. It sounds like it is getting bigger and better every time we talk about it.
0: I can only begin to tell you how honored we are to be welcoming some of our neighboring communities. In particular, this year, we're pleased to say that the folks from Eden Valley will be joining us. They'll be setting up a full-size teepee and bringing along a very special collection of pre-contact artifacts. We'll also see performances from the Stoney Nakoda dancers. The intention is all 7 dances will be performed between our opening and closing ceremony. The opening ceremony will have Cheryl Gagnon Grey Eyes offering our land acknowledgement. Cheryl is of Treaty 6. And she'll also be doing a wonderful song of prayer for us. Beyond that, we're welcoming all of our Indigenous neighbors to come and share their culture, whether that be in food, art, music. It's going to be a really exciting day.
1: It's going to be a fabulous day. I'm so excited for it. July 25th, George Lane Park in High River. and it's going to be great. So we're going to have all the details for you on our website at cjwe.ca. Right now we do have the event poster up there on our events page, but we'll post this interview up there as well so you can get more details on how you can register for the Chili Cook-Off and the Pancake Eating Championship and the Soapbox Experience. Rick and Brenda, thank you so much for coming in today to give us an update on everything that is going on. We are so excited to be your media sponsor for this. Is there anything else you want to mention or talk about?
2: I don't think so. Just thank you so much for all of the effort that you've personally put into it.
1: I'm excited to be a part of it. Well, we will see you very, very soon, you two, and have a great rest of your day.
2: Thanks, Sarah.
0: Thank you, Sarah.
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Across Southern Alberta, we are CJWE. Thanks for joining us. There's Tracy Lawrence. The Lethbridge and Area Métis Association, they're going to be hosting an event titled The Family Discovery Tour Wildflowers this coming Saturday, May 30th. So the event is free for Métis residents only, and attendees will explore the Helen Schuler Nature Center through a guided walk. And once you have taken in the outdoor flowers, you will be taken into the center to experience their indoor interactive exhibits. So for more details, of course, you can visit cjwe.ca. Clay Walker is coming up, but right now it is Tucker Wetmore with Sunburn on Southern Alberta's Best Country.

0: Classic by Clay Walker. If I can make a living on Southern Alberta's best country, we're CJWE. Coming up next month, it is the Blood Tribe Early Learning and Child Care Center's Youth Powwow. So I just found out about this today. So I'm like, hey, you got to know more about this. So it is coming up on June 24th at the Red Crow Park in Standoff. There will be fancy, traditional, jingle, grass, and chicken dance categories. So there will be Tiny Tot, juniors and teens. And your MC will be Floyd Bighead, and your AD will be Troy Delaney. So invited drums only. There is Black Lodge, Weasel Trail, North Stone, and Baby Flats. So I think that is really cool. There will be other specials too, like the Owl Dance, the Potato Dance, and the Rabbit Dance. And there will be a Cradle Board Special, Hat and Boot Special, and Princess and Little Chief Specials. It is going to be a really great afternoon. So yeah, check it out. The Blood Tribe Early Learning and Child Care Center Youth Powwow, June 24th, 12 till 5 at Red Crow Park. For all the details, you can visit our events page on our website.
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the throwback on this Thursday. It is Blake Shelton and Trace Atkins, Hillbilly Bone on Southern Alberta's Best Country. My name is Sarah. We got Benjamin Giroux coming in with your news, your sports, and your 24-hour weather after the Prairie States. And right now it is Drew Parker, Better on a Boat on CJWE.

0: Good afternoon. Here's your latest news across southern Alberta on CJWE. I'm Benjamin Giroux. Three stores in Calgary's southwest have been hit by thieves in search of high-value trading cards, specifically Pokemon cards. Police have charged two individuals after the string of break-ins where over $80,000 worth of cards were stolen. Police said the suspects used pry bars and power tools to force their way into the stores in the early hours and then escaped in stolen vehicles. Officers said one family that owned a shop was so worried they took to sleeping on location to help protect their stock. Officers were able to retrieve many of the stolen cards as well as locate the stolen vehicles used in the crimes, according to a news release. The Lethbridge and Area Métis Association are hosting an event titled the Family Discovery Tour Wildflowers this coming Saturday, May 30th. The event is free for Métis residents and families only, and attendees will explore the Helen Schuler Nature Center through a guided walk. And once participants have taken in the outdoor flowers, will be taken into the center to experience their indoor interactive exhibits. We got to speak with community liaison Kim Avery about the event and how they decided to pick this experience.
1: Well, apparently the Métis office has partnered with Helen Schuler Nature in the past, but what's really important for us is that we create opportunities where our Métis families can gather, learn, and connect with the land.
0: We also asked about what attendees can expect.
1: We'll get everyone checked in and then head out for a guided nature walk with some interactive learning activities. And then afterward, families can explore the indoor exhibits and the rooftop garden at their own pace.
0: For more details, you can check out our website. The City of Lethbridge is considering changes to several municipal services to reduce costs, and residents are being asked to weigh in. The proposed cost-saving measures total about $2 million, roughly equal to 1% tax decrease. City officials note that these reductions would affect a range of community programs and services. The operating budget currently funds essential services such as police, fire, and road maintenance. It also supports recreational and cultural amenities, including pools, arenas, and libraries. Because of the potential impacts, the city is seeking public input before finalizing decisions. Residents can share their feedback on the draft 2027 operating budget during virtual and in-person meetings on June 10th and 11th. Trail assessments are underway in Waterton Lakes National Park as crews prepare for hiking season with a major focus on trees weakened by the 2017 Keno wildfire that are now decomposing and likely to fall in the park's frequent strong winds. Each spring, staff reviews trail conditions, but hazardous trees have become this year's biggest challenge. Visitors are urged to stay alert, use caution in burned areas, and spread out to reduce time under unstable trees and avoid those sections altogether during windy conditions. The Rec and Ride program is returning to Medicine Hat this summer, giving local teens discounted access to city recreation facilities and transit through a $50 pass running from late June to early September. Last year, the program far exceeded expectations with more than 620 passes sold, and now the City of Medicine Hat anticipates at least 600 signups again. Staff confirmed the program's return to Public Services Committee this week. The pass provides entry to the Big Marble Go Center, Crestwood Recreation Center, Hill Pool, Strathcona Pool, and both YMCA locations. Also, while serving as a transit pass for free rides to those facilities. This year, transit and facility access will be combined onto a single card instead of two. City stats show the Big Marble Go Center saw more than 3,100 extra teen visits last summer, and the YMCA recorded over 1,200, while Medicine Hat Transit logged more than 3,000 trips from youth pass holders. Kazuma Okamoto's team-leading 11th homer in sixth lifted the Blue Jays to a 2-1 comeback win over the Marlins in Wednesday's rubber match. His solo shot off Andrew Nardi gave Toronto, 27-29, its fourth win of the six-game homestand before 42,372 at Rogers Center. Miami starter Yuri Perez dominated early with nine strikeouts over four shutout innings before leaving with a hamstring spasm. Reliever Michael Peterson later walked Tyler Heineman, who scored on a Nathan Lukes double to tie the game. The Marlins, who are 26-30, opened the scoring on an Otto Lopez RBI single in the first. Kevin Gausman labored through a 28-pitch opening inning but settled in to complete five frames, allowing one run on six hits and two walks with five strikeouts. The Okotoks Dogs opened their 20th season this week, returning to Siemens Stadium on Friday night to face the Sylvan Lake Gulls. Head coach Lou Pote says the team is eager to get going and focused on bringing the WCBL championship trophy back home. The roster features several new additions, including a deep pitching staff, with more players set to arrive in the coming days. That is your latest news and sports across Southern Alberta. For the latest news, you can always visit cjwe.ca. Taking a look at your Southern Alberta weather next.
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0: Now, taking a look at your CJWE weather. In Calgary, Sutina and Bearspaw Nation right now, it's mostly cloudy with a small chance for showers and a high of 28 for the day. Tonight also has a chance for precipitation with an overnight low of 17. Tomorrow should be a mix of sun and cloud with a slight chance for rain and a high of 27. For Lethbridge, Pagani, Kainai, and Siksika Nation right now, it's mostly cloudy with a chance of thunder and rain today with a high of 31. Tonight should be cloudy with a shower chance as well as a low of plus 15. Tomorrow should be about the same, some sun and cloud, a chance for some showers and thunder with a daily high of 30 for the day. For Medicine Hat, an area right now, there is a yellow heat advisory still active with temps exceeding 33 degrees for the last and next couple days. Residents are reminded to be aware of heat stroke signs and avoid strenuous activity during the day. Today, it's partly cloudy, the small chance for showers and thunder with a high of 34 for the day. Tonight, a thunderstorm risk still looms for the early evening and a low of 18 overnight. Tomorrow, sunny with a high of 31 with some showers and gusting winds.
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0: George Birch, Cowboy Songs on CJWE. It is 426. Thanks for joining us. My name is Sarah. And joining us this afternoon, her name is Shay. Shay, I'm so sorry. I don't know your last name.
1: That's okay. My name is Shay Ginther is how I go.
0: Amazing. Well, it's great to have you in studio. Ben is your boyfriend here, yes. Our news reporter and news anchor. But yes. You're here hanging out for the day, getting ready to go to a really cool production at a great elementary school, mm-hmm. The Wizard of Oz. That is so darn cool.
1: The Wizard of Oz. Yes, it's for junior high, and I was there for my practicum, and the kids are really excited. I'm really excited to see it. It's going to be awesome.
0: That's really wonderful. And you are a very talented artist from what Ben has mentioned. And also what you have mentioned, you were in art school for 4 years and you're looking to teach art when you're done your schooling in about yes. a year or so. So tell us a bit more about your art and what you love to do.
1: I'm an oil painter. I inherited that from my grandma Ginther, who's also an amazing artist. She does a lot of landscapes, but I mostly work on portraits and I love to use oil paints. I love watercolors. I love to draw. I love it all.
0: Was it your grandma that inspired you to do art, or was it a certain artist, or a bit of both?
1: It was my grandma who inspired me to do art. She actually let me work in her studio, and I got to do a lot of experimenting with painting and stuff. So she's always been like my role model with art.
0: For sure. So you've obviously had your art on display mm-hmm. at school, and I'm assuming also in like really cool art galleries and everything. When you first saw your first piece of art hung up in a gallery, what were your thoughts? How did you feel?
1: Well, this is going to be crazy, but I was in grade 3 when I caught my first art piece in a gallery.
0: That's amazing.
1: And it was an Aztec mask, because you get to learn about the Aztecs at that time. And it was a sun mask. So my grandparents came up, and my mom and parents came to it, and we have a picture of it in our house.
0: That's incredible. Congratulations on grade 3, you.
1: Thank you.
0: Where would you love to see your art one day?
1: I would like to have it referenced in, like, just in a classroom yeah. or even as a learning tool. I have a hard time with people looking at my art, but I love to do it.
0: I mean, that, you know, it's understandable. We get so shy when somebody sees our artwork because... Yeah. That is us at our most vulnerable, and we're sharing our most deepest thoughts with paint or crayons, or not crayons. Oh my goodness, that's me. That's me. You are crayon. The professional. But oh my goodness, I can't wait to see some of it. Do you have like an Instagram page we can follow that is public, or are you more of a private artist right now?
1: I did have an open Instagram, but I made it private.
0: That's fair. You know what? We'll keep it private. We got to set boundaries. It's 2026.
1: That's right.
0: But don't you worry. We are going to see her art everywhere in no time, and she's going to be teaching some very lucky kids art one day for sure. Okay. Shay, thank you so much for coming in this afternoon.
1: Thanks
0: I really appreciate your time.
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8: Around 7 p.m. on April 10th, a man entered a grocery store in Sage Hill Northwest and attempted to steal a cart full of groceries. When confronted, the man struck an employee in the head and left, stowing the stolen goods in a newer model black BMW X3. The man is described as tall, late 20s to early 30s, black beard, wearing jeans, a black track jacket, white shirt, and sneakers.
9: If you have information on this or any crime, call Crime Stoppers at 1-800-222-TIPS.
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Sons of the Desert, Whatever Comes First on CJWE. And as of yesterday, the Confluence Historic Site and Parkland, they unveiled their new site concept, complete with renders on what the site is going to be looking like one day. So the event had a presentation, there were interviews, there were a lot of people there taking it all in. And to read the full details and to listen to the interview with the Confluence Historic Site and Parkland president, Jennifer Thompson, you can visit cjwe.ca. Prairie Oyster is on the way, but right now it is Ryan and Rory with a lawn chair in the living room.

0: Where Did You Fall in Love with Me on CJWE at 444. My name is Sarah with Benjamin Giroux in the studio. Ben, you are going to a really cool event tomorrow in Lethbridge. You got to tell us more about it.
1: That's right. I am Lethbridge bound, and that's because I'll be attending the Lethbridge Bulls are putting on a Grand Slam Festival that's been going on for almost a week now. This actually kicked off on the 21st. I'll be headed down tomorrow and kind of check out everything that's going on, but I know that right now they've had pancake breakfasts, barbecues, they've had live music all week, they got food trucks lined up and ready to go, and not only this, but the one thing that people need to watch out for, because while I'm there, I'm going to take a video while I do it, they are challenging anybody to step up to the radar gun and test their baseball pitching speed. So I'm going to try and throw a couple 90-mile-an-hour smokers, shall we say. I'm going to try my best.
0: So you're going to try for the 90.
1: I am.
0: But realistically speaking,
1: like, I'm talking probably a school zone speed I'll aim for.
0: 30 kilometers
1: yeah.
0: an hour.
1: Yeah, I think I'll
0: Much
1: go for that.
0: Much better instead. Than me, but that's awesome. And there's going to be a few events happening for the whole family while you're there.
1: Yeah, that's right. There's a couple different things going on. They also are running kind of a side T-ball extravaganza for a couple different kids teams, which is pretty cool. And I did mention the live music, but for tomorrow, it is the YQL Sound Machine. They're going to be on the stage for about 5 hours.
0: Wow.
1: Oh my God, what a shift. Can't believe that. And yeah, they have bouncy castles, and they also have a pretty decent selection of Southern Alberta breweries.
0: Mm-hmm. It sounds like it is going to be a good day. And I mean, the Lethbridge Bulls home opener game is tonight. It's going to be at Spitz Stadium, and it's going to be against the Brooks Bombers. And the first pitch is flying at 7:10. Now, do you love baseball?
1: You know what? I have really gotten back into baseball. Mm-hmm. Maybe 3 years ago, somebody sat me down and they were like, hey, there were a ton of rule changes, and this is actually pretty enjoyable to watch. And then at SAIT, I think half my class were Blue Jays fans, so you just get indoctrinated.
0: You kind of do. I went to one Blue Jays game, and now I wear my hat all the time. Like,
1: yeah, exactly.
0: I pay attention to the scores, but I will admit I do not watch the games. But
1: it's pretty
0: Jays
1: fast
0: go.
1: Pace now. It's nice. There's not a lot of downtime. It's enjoyable.
0: Oh my goodness! I have to tell you this, Ben, and it's a side note. But when I went to my first Blue Jays game a few weeks ago, yes, it was when I was in Toronto. We were there for, of course, the Juno weekend.
1: Amazing.
0: I thought that baseball games were the exact same way that they were on TV with the commentators over the loudspeakers.
1: Oh
0: that
1: my goodness.
0: That
1: must have been
0: how
1: jarring.
0: Those games go. And I did not know what was going on the whole game, but you know what? It was a boy garden, and I'm happy about that.
1: There you go. Yeah, we love a good boy garden. We love a good boy aquarium. You know how it goes, for sure. I can appreciate that.
0: So anyways, Ben, back to the topic at hand here.
1: Back to
0: Thank
1: baseball.
0: Thank you for letting me get on with that. When are you going to be down there tomorrow, and how can people find you?
1: Well, people can find me by keeping their eyes peeled for my bright white CJWE t-shirt that I'm going to be rocking in the 30-degree weather that we have waiting for us. And I will be there from 1 p.m. to 4 p.m. tomorrow.
0: And it's going to be at Spitz Stadium. Is that correct?
1: That's right. I'll be at Spitz Stadium just doing whatever there is to do at Spitz Stadium and tracking down the radar gun. That's goal number one.
0: Perfect. Well, keep up to date on our Facebook page, on our Instagram, and of course, right here on CJWE. He is going to be doing some live on location work down there, so you're going to hear all about it. Ben, thank you so much for going down there, and thanks for coming in today.
1: Anytime.
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Chris Cagle on Southern Alberta's Best Country. We are CJWE. Thanks for joining us. It is 4:55 and it is May 28th already. Holy cow, it is Friday Eve, and Benjamin Giroux is going to be back with you in a couple of minutes for your news, your sports, and your weather. But right now it is Michelle Wright with New Kind of Love on Southern Alberta's Best Country.

0: afternoon. Here's your latest news across southern Alberta on CJWE. I'm Benjamin Giroux. Three stores in Calgary's southwest have been hit by thieves in search of high-value trading cards, specifically Pokemon cards. Police have charged two individuals after the string of break-ins where over $80,000 worth of cards were stolen. Police said the suspects used pry bars and power tools to force their way into the stores in the early hours and then escaped in stolen vehicles. Officers said one family that owned a shop was so worried they took to sleeping on location to help protect their stock. Officers were able to retrieve many of the stolen cards as well as locate the stolen vehicles used in the crimes, according to a news release. The Lethbridge and Area Métis Association are hosting an event titled The Family Discovery Tour Wildflowers this coming Saturday, May 30th. The event is free for Métis residents and families only, and attendees will explore the Helen Schuler Nature Center through a guided walk. And once participants have taken in the outdoor flowers, will be taken into the center to experience their indoor interactive exhibits. We got to speak with community liaison Kim Avery about the event and how they decided to pick this experience.
1: Well, apparently the Métis office has partnered with Helen Schuler Nature in the past, but what's really important for us is that we create opportunities where our Métis families can gather, learn, and connect with the land.
0: We also asked about what attendees can expect.
1: We'll get everyone checked in and then head out for a guided nature walk with some interactive learning activities. And then afterward, families can explore the indoor exhibits and the rooftop garden at their own pace.
0: For more details, you can check out our website. The City of Lethbridge is considering changes to several municipal services to reduce costs, and residents are being asked to weigh in. The proposed cost-saving measures total about $2 million, roughly equal to 1% tax decrease. City officials note that these reductions would affect a range of community programs and services. The operating budget currently funds essential services such as police, fire, and road maintenance. It also supports recreational and cultural amenities, including pools, arenas, and libraries. Because of the potential impacts, the city is seeking public input before finalizing decisions. Residents can share their feedback on the draft 2027 operating budget during virtual and in-person meetings on June 10th and 11th. Trail assessments are underway in Waterton Lakes National Park as crews prepare for hiking season with a major focus on trees weakened by the 2017 Keno wildfire that are now decomposing and likely to fall in the park's frequent strong winds. Each spring, staff reviews trail conditions, but hazardous trees have become this year's biggest challenge. Visitors are urged to stay alert, use caution in burned areas, and spread out to reduce time under unstable trees and avoid those sections altogether during windy conditions. The Rec and Ride program is returning to Medicine Hat this summer, giving local teens discounted access to city recreation facilities and transit through a $50 pass running from late June to early September. Last year, the program far exceeded expectations with more than 620 passes sold, and now the City of Medicine Hat anticipates at least 600 signups again. Staff confirmed the program's return to Public Services Committee this week. The pass provides entry to the Big Marble Go Center, Crestwood Recreation Center, Hill Pool, Strathcona Pool, and both YMCA locations. Also, while serving as a transit pass for free rides to those facilities. This year, transit and facility access will be combined onto a single card instead of two. City stats show the Big Marble Go Center saw more than 3,100 extra teen visits last summer, and the YMCA recorded over 1,200, while Medicine Hat Transit logged more than 3,000 trips from youth pass holders. Kazuma Okamoto's team-leading 11th homer in sixth lifted the Blue Jays to a 2-1 comeback win over the Marlins in Wednesday's rubber match. His solo shot off Andrew Nardi gave Toronto, 27-29, its fourth win of the six-game homestand before 42,372 at Rogers Center. Miami starter Yuri Perez dominated early with nine strikeouts over four shutout innings before leaving with a hamstring spasm. Reliever Michael Peterson later walked Tyler Heineman, who scored on a Nathan Lukes double to tie the game. The Marlins, who are 26-30, opened the scoring on an Otto Lopez RBI single in the first. Kevin Gausman labored through a 28-pitch opening inning but settled in to complete five frames, allowing one run on six hits and two walks with five strikeouts. The Okotoks Dogs opened their 20th season this week, returning to Siemens Stadium on Friday night to face the Sylvan Lake Gulls. Head coach Lou Pote says the team is eager to get going and focused on bringing the WCBL championship trophy back home. The roster features several new additions, including a deep pitching staff, with more players set to arrive in the coming days. That is your latest news and sports across Southern Alberta. For the latest news, you can always visit cjwe.ca. Taking a look at your Southern Alberta weather next.
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0: Now, taking a look at your CJWE weather. In Calgary, Sutina and Bearspaw Nation right now, it's mostly cloudy with a small chance for showers and a high of 28 for the day. Tonight also has a chance for precipitation with an overnight low of 17. Tomorrow should be a mix of sun and cloud with a slight chance for rain and a high of 27. For Lethbridge, Pagani, Kainai, and Siksika Nation right now, it's mostly cloudy with a chance of thunder and rain today with a high of 31. Tonight should be cloudy with a shower chance as well as a low of plus 15. Tomorrow should be about the same, some sun and cloud, a chance for some showers and thunder with a daily high of 30 for the day. For Medicine Hat, an area right now, there is a yellow heat advisory still active with temps exceeding 33 degrees for the last and next couple days. Residents are reminded to be aware of heat stroke signs and avoid strenuous activity during the day. Today, it's partly cloudy, the small chance for showers and thunder with a high of 34 for the day. Tonight, a thunderstorm risk still looms for the early evening and a low of 18 overnight. Tomorrow, sunny with a high of 31 with some showers and gusting winds.
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Dawson Gray, who is going to be at the Bow Valley Boot Stomp on Saturday, July 25th. He's going to be on at 8 p.m. So if you haven't gotten your tickets yet to the Bow Valley Boot Stomp in Cochrane coming up July 24th and 25th, you got to do so. It is going to be so good. You got Taylor Ray. You got the Prairie States. You have Ashley Ghostkeeper, Braden King. You even have Shawnee Kish, Mariah Stokes, and Morgan Kleiber hitting the stages. It is going to be a great weekend of music. So for more details, you can, of course, visit our website, cjwe.ca. It is Mitchell Tenpenny with Same Moon on Southern Alberta's Best Country.

0: Thanks for joining us on Southern Alberta's Best Country. We're CJWE. There's Garth Brooks. And heads up if you are in the area around the town of Banff. So there is now a high stream flow advisory that has been issued for the Bow River upstream of the town of Banff through the town site and downstream to Ghost Reservoir. Now, Bow River water levels are rising due to the warm temperatures we've been getting, and it is melting the deep snowpack. So low-lying pathways along the river in Banff are flooding, and they're asking, and by them, I mean the town of Banff, they're asking you to stay away from all flooded areas. Now, muddy waters do prevent visibility and can hide some open sewers, sinkholes, and even dangerous debris. And fast-moving water and submerged debris are dangerous, so you're going to also want to stay off the river. So they're also giving a heads up that riverbanks will be slippery. Keep back from the water's edge, especially with your kids and with your pets. Now, water levels are expected to rise an additional 30 centimeters through tomorrow if warm weather continues. So they're saying that the conditions are being monitored and emergency crews are prepared for increased risks. Now, for more details on the high stream flow advisory that has been issued for the Bow River upstream of the town of Banff through the town site and downstream to Ghost Reservoir, you can watch the Town of Banff's social media channels and banff.ca for the updates.
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2: 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And Fish Creek Concerts presents Crystal Shawanda at River Park. 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
1: Justin Moore, Beta Hook on Southern Alberta's Best Country. We are CJWE. We are hanging out with you out of Calgary at 88.1, Lethbridge at 103.5, and out of Medicine Hat at 106.3. Rodney Atkins, Farmer's Daughter, is on the way, but right now we got Paul Brand, Didn't Even See the Dust on CJWE.
2: Shotgun, everybody getting for

0: Friday Eve. Thanks for joining us here on Southern Alberta's Best Country. We're CJWE. There's Rodney Atkins. The chuck wagon season is officially off and running. So opening night at the Grand Prairie Stompede saw former champ Ray Croteau Jr. come out flying, posting the fastest time of the night with a clean run of just over 1 minute and 14 seconds, barely edging out permit driver Gage Flad. Wow. So racing is continuing throughout the weekend with drivers chasing a spot in Sunday's championship final and a shot at the Grand Prairie Crown. So good luck going out to all the drivers and the outriders, and keep your eye on our events page because there are many chuck wagon events coming throughout Southern Alberta. This is just the start of it. I love this season.
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Gill on Southern Alberta's Best Country Beer, CJWE. I hope you have had a very wonderful day today. I sure did because I got to hang out with you this afternoon. And guess what? We're going to be hanging out again tomorrow, so I'm looking forward to it. Well, have a great rest of your Thursday night, your Friday eve. My name is Sarah Scott, and good luck with Radio Bingo that is coming up here in a few minutes. I hope you have a lot of fun. I know you're going to have a lot of fun. So yeah, $10,000 is on the line. I'm looking forward to you winning. You're going to win. You got this. All the details are found on radiobingo.ca. Have a great night, and we're going to hang out again tomorrow. It is Dwight Yoakam, Nothing's Changed on CJWE.

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1: 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Here are your bingo game rules. Number one, card sales for each bingo game starts at 6.05 p.m. from last bingo game and stop at 6 p.m. of the next game day. Number two, minimum 12-second delay between numbers called. Number three, the first five numbers on series 1, 5, and 7 will be recapped by caller. If there are any technical issues during any series, a recap will be done of five or more numbers. Number 4. All bingo paper is controlled by serial numbers. Number 5. Color and serial number of card must match color and serial number being played. Number 6. Bingo cards must be verified by phone on evening of bingo. Number 7. The first verified bingo will determine winning numbers for each game on any series. Number 8. Bingos that were won on the same verified